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2: In news headlines, I'm Lee Harrison. Making news today, Australia's peak medical body argues the country's inability to provide timely access to aged care is leaving patients stranded in hospitals. The AMA's inaugural aged care report card has detailed delays in assessments and long waits for residential care. A woman's been charged with the murder of her child in the Blue Mountains. The 42-year-old is accused of stabbing her three children in a car before all four of them were found injured at Valley Heights. The US president's used an address to the UN General Assembly to suggest he could annihilate Iran. G7 foreign ministers have told Tehran to stop arming Houthi rebels in Yemen as the conflict in the Middle East spins out. And Jetstar staff won't charge customers a host of fees today as part of a union campaign for better pay and conditions. In air sport, Brisbane's Lachie Neale will miss Saturday's AFL Grand Final against Fremantle. The midfielder's one-game ban for striking Hawk Jack Ginnivan has been upheld at the tribunal in a hearing of almost 4.5 hours. And Roosters halfback Sam Walker's been named at halfback for Friday's NRL preliminary final against the Dolphins. He returns less than a month after ankle surgery. These stories and more today. This is Air News.
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9: 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Also got a crash in Hendra for Gordon Street around Mansion Street. And through Ascot, burst water main repairs Tower Street around Anthony Street and Alexandra Road. 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
12: Yeah, let's have a look at your weather for the rest of your Wednesday. We're going to get to a maximum of 26 today. It's partly cloudy. It certainly has just moved over the clouds at the moment, with a slight chance of a shower throughout the rest of your Wednesday. For tomorrow, Thursday, max 25, minimum 17, partly cloudy, with a medium chance of showers. Heading towards the weekend for Friday, max 25, minimum 15, partly cloudy again, medium chance of showers. Similar for Saturday too, max 25, minimum 15. Temperatures pretty steady. And to round off your week of weather, Sunday, max 28, minimum 13, mostly sunny day to finish off a week for you. At the moment, if you're around the Redcliffe area, you're just over 26 degrees. If you're closer to the Brisbane City area, you're just over 23 degrees. And if you're at McDowell, where Jim, our quizmaster, is not at the moment because he's overseas, you're also on 24 degrees. And that is keeping you up to date with all things news, sport and weather. You're on the Hump Show with Acho and the Don. The Hump Show with Acho and Donnie. I'd played the sweeper already. So welcome back to the Hump Show. Hope your morning's going well. Lots of messages coming through on your first topic of the day, Donnie, which would you say something to someone if they were stealing something in a shop? Al's texted in. We texted him before saying it's instant dismissal for any employee who chases someone stealing something. And I went, what? That doesn't make sense. A lot of stuff in the world doesn't make sense these days. He says, my daughter is a Coles manager. Staff doing the chasing got assaulted and then they sued Coles. That makes sense, Al. Okay, so yeah. Yeah, but as I said to you, catch 22, isn't it?
8: It is. Damned
12: if you do, damned if you don't. So, Kathy, yes, I agree. Who's this one from? Kathy? Just trying to find it. Can't see a name in there. All right, ends with 109. Yes, I agree with Kathy. Who's Kathy?
8: Who's
12: Kathy? I have no idea. The Acho and Kathy show on Bridge FM 99.7. Yes, I agree with you, Kathy. You can't find anybody in some stores these days to give you any service. He's talking about you. Sorry. I'd probably have to, hang on. You can't find Kathy any service about the stealing stuff in stores. I'd probably have a word to them, and if they still wanted to go ahead as well, as I've always said, karma is a beautiful thing. Yes. What do you think, Kathy?
8: I don't, yeah, where is it?
12: Hang on, it's got to take a sec. Thank you. 109. Oh, sorry. You know how some things just make you laugh? That just made me laugh. George Ney. Hello, sir. G'day, Acho. It's George Ney. I used to coach my Angus in rugby union. I'm on my way back from Darwin. Nice. We've just been up to the Motocross Grand Prix and Vanessa and I will be in Longreach, hopefully watching the AFL Grand Final and the Longreach Cup at the races. Giddy up. Nice to hear from you, George.
8: Have a safe drive.
12: Yeah, it'd be nice out there at the moment. Well, it'd be dry.
8: Good to see you picking us up on the way too.
12: Yeah, exactly. What, actually, how are you getting this? Clearly it's on iTunes Radio or something, George. Excellent stuff. it's all happening in here. Donnie's just joking on something over there. Oh, dear. Dags from Eaton's Hill. Good morning to you, Dags. Good morning, Donny Acho and Humsters. Go the Dolphins. Fins up, Dags says. Last year at EB Games, I seen a young kid grab a CD and try to run out the door. And I tripped him over so the security guy could grab him. I got rewarded with a $100 store
8: card.
12: There
8: you go. Way to go.
12: Nice work. And you only get a fine for tripping these days in the NRL, so maybe you should have gone worse. But very good. Who's this one from? Gary. Hello, Gary. So Crappin' Easy is getting a global... I know! Is getting a Global Citizen Award from the UN for what? Maybe because he went everywhere on the planet at the taxpayers' expense as Airbus Albo. Gary, yes, that is true. Crappin' What? Global Citizen. OMG. Cubed times 10. What? Fire. I didn't have this to talk about today, but when I heard that he's over there peacocking his chest out, and he wants Australia to be part of the UN Security Council.
8: Yes.
12: I thought, United Nations, toothless tiger, another body that doesn't really do much, does it?
8: Trying to shore up the next job.
12: I know. It just, what's it for? The Paris Agreement. I want to hear more from Kathy. Why are you keeping her quiet?
8: What are you doing, Paul?
12: Kathy, have you got anything else you want to mention?
8: Are you having fun?
12: No! Paul didn't call you Kathy. It was 109 before.
8: Oh. It's 109.
12: Acho, you and Kathy are on fire today. Mick from Pete. I want to find... Here it is. Yes, I agree with Kathy. You can't find anybody.
8: I don't want anything that you're smoking.
12: Oh, dear. That's funny. I had...
8: Acho's gone. Oh, dear. Yeah, if you think that's the worst I've ever been called.
12: Oh, I know you've been called worse. I just wasn't expecting that. There you go.
8: What planet are you on?
12: I'm going to throw down a powder finger and come back. Hang around. We'll be back in a few minutes.

0: finger there, a little bit of the powder variety. Welcome back to the Hump Show. We have composed ourselves in here, or at least one of us has. Some things just get to you sometimes, don't they, Cathy? So let's get to a few of these text messages coming through. We found out who the Cathy texter was, actually. We went back and had a look. So thanks, Mick. Actually, you and Cathy are on fire today. Oh, an update to your previous text, Mick, from Petrie. You'd asked me how Billy went with his basketball debut. He's pulled the pin. He's not going to be the next Michael Jordan. They couldn't get the numbers for their team or something like that, so that's okay. Georgie Ney says, no, he hates being called Georgie, I think. That's right. It is George, because I think I called
1: George.
0: Georgie. Somebody went, no, I respect that. He said, yes, guys, we're listening on the iHeartRadio app using Starlink.
1: He didn't go, nah. He went, nay.
0: No, very funny, Cathy.
1: I think we worked that out.
0: Paul texted in, I want to hear more from Cathy. Why are you keeping her quiet?
1: Good on you, Paul.
0: Stop it!
1: Good
0: Stop
1: on you,
0: it,
1: Paul.
0: Okay, I've just composed myself, all right? So that doesn't happen to me a lot. I like this one. There's no name on it, but it ends in 888, like the racing team. They say, already packed my own bags. Now you want me to do security?
1: Yes. That's good. I like that.
0: Yeah, but we're all paying for it, 888, in our prices. You know, down. Prices are down. BS.
1: Here we go. 109. Here we go.
0: Oh, hang on. Colin, let's set the story straight. This is the Cathy situation. I thought it was a Cathy or something that said something about she couldn't find a service person in the stores. That's what I was going on about. But I could be wrong, obviously, but I'm glad you had a laugh. It's all good. Okay.
1: It really has been a laugh. Yeah. Well done.
0: So it was a previous texter. But okay, Cathy's on the ball today.
1: Yeah, the trouble is, it might stick.
0: Yeah. Don Cathy.
1: We'd already sort of thought, well, maybe because it's got the ATC and H in Cathy, that it might have been auto check coming over the top of it.
0: All right. Adding on to your would you stop someone from robbing a store? This is a good one. There's no right or wrong answer to this as a topic of the day. What do you throw out, and do you throw things out that were a gift or perhaps hold significant value to somebody else but may not to you? What are you?
1: Girl won't throw nothing out.
0: The hoarder.
1: She's the greatest hoarder ever.
0: Yeah, okay. Well, this is a good story. You'll be able to give me your opinion on this. Cairns Mayor Amy Eden has had to apologise.
1: Oh, I saw that.
0: Yeah, after a Cook Islands head garland was found in an op shop, which was a gift to her by an elder, saying she said it was a very upsetting mistake. Okay. Now, read that and I thought, far out. How long do you have to keep something before you either have to throw it out due to wear and tear, or it's just something that you have no use for, even though it may hold significant or be more important to someone else? Should she have just given it back to the family that gave it to her? At least it was donated to an op shop rather than just put in the rubbish. So, but it was front page of the paper yesterday.
1: Sure, Dan.
0: The kerfuffle.
1: It was very colourful, I thought. It could probably go in the garden with that thing I just painted.
0: Exactly. Like, I'm not mocking the gift. Like,
1: no.
0: That's great.
1: No, and
0: you know?
1: She probably wouldn't. She probably thought, I'll move it on because it's cluttering up somewhere.
0: Yeah, totally.
1: I don't need it.
0: At what point when you look in your house, like with all the crap that you've got in your house, and I've got a lot of crap in my house at the moment too from having three adult kids see us as a canard storage vessel at the moment for our house. There's a lot of stuff I'd like to throw out, and few things you'd look at and go, I'm not good like that. I go, I might use that in 2042. Yeah, I better keep that. Yeah, and so I don't end up throwing anything else. But so you got to be ruthless when you do that. But I felt this was an apology. Why? You don't have to do that. Like, if that gets gifted to you, I can burn it if I want to do that, you know, like, far out, you gifted it to me. What are you, re-gifting or you Indian giver, something?
1: Look, it gets me, you know, like, if you just do whatever you want to do in your life, there are people there that either don't like what you say, don't like what you do in that instance, and they've got to make a thing about it. Like,
0: the minority.
1: Get on with your life and enjoy yourself. It's very, very short. You only hear a short amount of time. When you're gone, you're gone. Why waste all the energy I don't like what you said. I don't like what you give me. I don't like what you're doing. Get on with your life.
0: No, I was listening to someone last night because I did trivia last night, get home, and I watched News 24 or whatever, and they have a debate about different, you know, things. There was a guy who did his median strip, and I forget the council, Waverley's, I don't know, what insert name of council here, just on your footpath. You don't own it, I get that, but he decided he'd make it look nicer and planted a few things, native things, so he didn't have to water it as much.
1: They don't like that.
0: Didn't get approval, made him rip it up, $800. So now, what if they say he applies for it and they go, well, you can put it back again? Yeah. there's my topic of the day. Did she have to apologise? I don't think so.
1: I don't think so neither.
0: And at what point do you keep stuff or throw it out? You've got to have a clean out. What if you're in your 70s? And you want to downsize the nest, you've got to get rid of, you must be dreading that day. You know, there's a company that...
1: The way I'm going, I won't have to do it.
0: No, you'll be leaving it to Gail to do. No, but there's a company that comes and does that for you these days. They come in, they go, all right, what do you want to keep?
1: They'd walk in our place and say, no, I'm not doing this one.
0: Yeah, they would. They'd look after you. I think there's some funny messages here which I'm going to read. Then I'm going to go to a song really quickly because I may be laughing too much.
1: Did we read that? Let's set the story straight. Did we do it?
0: Okay. It's making sense. Kathy from Margate has retexted in because she's the one saying even if you see someone stealing, if you want to let a shop worker know, you can't find someone. So that's where Colin has gone. I agree with Kathy.
1: Thank you, Kathy. Kathy
0: says, you're all quite welcome to use my name whenever you want.
1: Here I am trying to think it's spell check, and here Acho is laughing because he thinks everyone's giving me a new nickname.
0: Yep. Mick from Petrie. We need a new sweeper for the Hump Show. 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Bridge FM.
1: On you, Mick.
0: Another one coming through, Jim at Kawongba. Happy Hump Day with Hacho and Kath Wado. It's got a ring to it. No, I agree. No, seriously, thanks for the laugh every week, gents. Happy Hump Day with Hacho.
1: It is.
0: See, he's given me a bit of stick there, Hacho, and Kath Wado, because I do call you Don Wado a lot.
1: Yeah, there you go. It has brought a bit of humour to the day. Thank you, Humsters. Well done.
0: It's good to laugh. You know, they say laughing's good for the soul. So if you're having a laugh out there with us, that's good. I'm going to throw down some skyhooks now, hear from our great sponsors and come back and just keep talking more stuff. Keep your messages coming through. 0411 626 997. I've got a couple of backups for the quiz. Peter and Derek, I will use one of you if I have to. No offence to you both, but I wouldn't mind someone new. So if you haven't done the quiz before, you want to win yourself, win, lose or draw on the quiz, you get yourself a limited edition Hump Show t-shirt, which you must send us a photo of in. Let us know, 3284 5000. That also gets you in the draw for the Roadie Meat voucher, which we give away every week thanks to our great sponsors, Roadie Meat's Queensland's best butcher.

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7: Yep, that's what it is. 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Lots of involvement today from the Humpsters, which is excellent. Why not on a Wednesday? 0411 626 997 is the number to text in. If you text it in, we'll read it out. Simple as that. I had a couple of hopelesses that I wanted to sort of toss up as well. My other topic of the day. So we've had two topics of the day. One is, would you stop someone from stealing something in a shop? Pretty much.
8: Yep.
7: Would you say something, do something? I'd love to know the stats on that. I reckon it'd be not as many people would want to do anything. There'd be a lot of people go, nah, not getting involved.
8: Not getting involved, yeah. But they'd sort of tut-tut under their breath.
7: So. Oh, I would think it's the wrong thing. But, yeah, no one wants to get involved these days. That's a bit of the issue that we've got. Also, threw up, how long do you have to keep something that someone gives to you? Not even if it's a crap gift. Like, if it's a crap gift, yeah, maybe try and use it once or something, then put it on the bedside or something. But the Cairns Mayor, Amy Eden, got in trouble because she threw out a ceremonial head garland that was given to her by an elder from the Cook Islands. It was found in an op shop, and she had to come out and apologise. I don't think she should have had to apologise. Nothing to apologise for. Like, it's yours. You can.
8: No disrespect.
7: You can bury it. You can burn it. You can do whatever you want. You can put it up on a pedestal. It's yours. So, yeah, again, front page news, don't really agree with that, Humpsters. Get yourself in the draw for the meat voucher too, about an hour or so to get into that, 3284 5000. And the quiz, they're actually taking on you today because I beat Sandy from Brighton last week.
8: Well, there you go.
7: Yeah, so it's shall be taking on Don Wardo, Kath Wardo today in the quiz. Couple of quick hopelesses. The fans in both codes for the treatment of the umpires in the NRL and the AFL. Now, decisions by umpires affect games in every sport that you play, whether you like them or not, but you're taught as a young kid, accept the umpire's decision. Pretty much bottom line, isn't it?
8: Pretty much.
7: Yeah, and
8: you've got to. You can't do much about it.
7: Well, that's right. Accept the umpire's decision. Get on with things. Didn't happen on the weekend in both codes, as says. Umpiring decisions on the Hawthorn player Jarman Impey for holding the ball in the dying seconds, and then Ashley Klein for not awarding the Warriors a penalty for an off-the-ball escort in the dying stages of their elimination final. Now, even if you disagree with the decisions, it does not give you the right to start throwing projectiles towards the umpires and referees as they're walking off. Some fans are now facing potential life bans from the MCG due to the stadium behaviour, and I agree with that. Like,
8: it only takes one, and then you get that. It's just that whole crowd reaction. One's done it, and it becomes automatic. They do it, and it's horrible.
7: Yeah,
8: you shouldn't have to be ducking cans, whether you're a player, whether you're an official, or whether, if you're walking off, some spectator just decides to take anything into their own hand and do something. And then you get that immediate reaction where people, it's that excitement's not the right word.
7: Group mentality.
8: Yeah, and then you think, oh, why did I do that?

0: Yeah, exactly. And, you know, we've both been to lots of footy games. I've never been in a... Actually, I have been in a fight at one footy game, like in the crowd, but, generally I stay all the way from that. I don't want to do that. My boys walk away from things. You're a bigger man to walk away, I say these days. You know, it's hard in the moment, as we know. But, yeah, I've never actually thrown anything. And the treatment of that... Yeah, umpires are human beings as well. They're in this the split second. I suppose the one in the AFL... Now, you didn't watch this, but... It seems to be only the Hawthorn supporters blowing up about it. You know, I've watched AFL. I don't watch a lot these days because I'm more watch every game of league, but I'll try and catch the odd AFL game here and there. Finals, definitely I'll watch that because I enjoy AFL. I think it's a good game, different game than league, but I enjoy it and I've played it. So when in the dying seconds, Brisbane's up, down, it was an awesome game to watch. You know, the swings, the pendulum both ways. Even if you didn't know much about AFL, the excitement of the closeness was really good. And for the Lions going for their fourth grand final in a row.
1: You know, big effort.
0: It is. We talk about Penrith, you know, they've been in, what, five out of the last six prelims or something like that. It's a huge effort for a club to be in that position and up for so long. I forgot where I was going with that. I looked at you and I had a different train of thought.
1: No, there you go.
0: What was I just saying? Literally, I forgot.
1: I give up. I wouldn't.
0: Oh my
1: listening.
0: God! You weren't even listening to me there. I was talking about the umpires and. So sorry, but with that the decision of holding the ball, I was watching that, excited, yelling at the three of your screen, "Go Lions!" Lead to change, and as he's holding it, I thought, "You got to get rid of it. You got to get rid of it. You got to look like you're trying to get rid of it. You know, at least attempt." Nah. And those seconds hung. You know, a second felt like an hour when he was holding that ball.
1: Penalty.
0: And then the whistle blew and I went, ah! You know, I went nuts, you know, because that's a free kick. And then McCluggage stepped up, took like 3 seconds. So I went bang, bang, kicked. And I thought he missed it. When it looked like it went, I went, oh, he's missed. Oh, no, he's got it. Oh, thank God. So, you know, and then Hawks fans start blowing up an absolute treat. The decision on, you talk us through the Knights Warriors issue at the end there, because most times that's been a penalty.
1: Oh, it is. You know, Tyson Frizzell, probably the first time he's ever looked like going for a high ball, but he was a metre off it.
0: And his hands
1: and
0: up.
1: He was right in front of the attacking player. And every game we've seen this year, that is a penalty every day of the week. I don't agree with that. I think he should be able to protect your fullback, and I've said that many times.
0: You can't build a shield around him, though.
1: Well, you should be able to.
0: That's ridiculous.
1: And it's hard enough anyway, but I've never agreed with it, and I've said it right through the year, not just on this one. However, that's the rule, and every game this year that's been penalised, and it would have made it 12-12.
0: Mm. Well, then Channel 9 News wouldn't have been able to go ahead at 6 o'clock, would it? So it's all based
1: and then
0: around...
1: who knows what happens from that point on, you know? Does it go to a... at the worst, it stays a draw after the extra time for so long and they replay it.
0: Yeah.
1: who knows?
0: I know. But, I mean, as much as we like to say it, umpires are human beings too. Human beings make mistakes. As you're saying, that's why rubber's on the end, pencils, you know? Like, it happens. So it's tough. It's tough to take. I get it because, you know, there's been
1: situations.
0: That's
1: your team. You're not going to see the logical side of that.
0: No, you're not. But unfortunately, it doesn't give you the right to then start throwing crap around at everyone out there. Who's this one? Dags from Eaton's Hill. I hope Lachie Neal gets suspended and can't play the grand final, as what he did was a grub act, hitting a player coming from behind. Dags from Eaton Hill. Yeah. Well, last night took him 4 hours, Dags, to decide that he was going to miss the grand final. He's had an exemplary record at the judiciary, something like 320 games where he hasn't been suspended. They fought on the back of that. They fought on, they asked the AFL to show definitive proof that they could see a closed fist hitting the body, which the AFL couldn't produce.
1: It looked like it hit his arm for me, but...
0: Well, that's what they were trying to say. So I think... You know, with all this kerfuffle, I mean, it's disappointing if any player, league or AFL, misses out on a grand final because something like this. But I said...
1: Nathan Cleary only got $1,000 fine for attacking the leg of a kicker.
0: Exactly. But so he would have missed a prelim.
1: Yeah, he would have missed a prelim. But.
0: Yeah, no. Well, I said to Billy, we were watching it the other night, and I said, Billy said, oh, I went, he'll go for that. I said, you know, he's hit him. You can't do that. Like, that's against the rules. So clearly the match review committee or whatever it is, the, after the fact, look at it and go, yeah, he's got to be charged, you know. Like anything. Speed, get caught by a camera, got to pay the fine. You know, do the wrong thing, pay the fine, do the time, whatever. What do we got here? I want to hear more from Kathy, from Paul. 11 Reflections Road. Oh, better not read that out. Sorry, wrong text. Okay, I won't read that address out you just sent through to us, Paul, but that's okay. Who's this one from? Rocket. Yeah, actually, well, I was talking to Rocket, texting him on about what he thought about that. I thought it was a fair call. Rocket says, as far as the umpires or refs are concerned, I'm not sure about the league controversy because it's a strange game, Kathy. I mean, Donnie. but in the Aussie rules, all three controversial decisions proved to be absolutely correct. But by then, the supporters had already vented. They say players must show courage. Well, in that instance, the umpire showed courage and absolutely booked his grand final spot. Oh, so, well, I didn't know who got the AFL grand final, but... if you say that, Rocket, I believe you. I mean, they're seeing it, how, you know, it's played, it's fast, it's important, you know. But they're there to make the decisions, made a decision. Yes, Bryce says, no umpires, no referee equals no game. Not perfect, but necessary. Exactly. Well, AI... yeah,
1: The biggest issue is take away the bunker in league. They're shockers.
0: Just bring in the AI robots. You know, they'll be able to do all the judiciary. And then, did you see yesterday... there was a guy, an actual YouTuber or something, got in like an octagon ring with like a Terminator robot, got his butt kicked, right? It was like, robot, steel, you know, hit, it's going to hurt. His hands, human, flesh, hit in, not going to hurt. So I watched a bit of it. He's decked out in all this, looks like steel, looks like a futuristic sort of knight or whatever, like... this robot sort of dancing around in the cage. Boxer's going in, gives him one. Not going to do anything. Robot, steal. This robot kicks him across the... oh, my God. This went bang, caught him. Whooshka. Terminator 2, Rise of the Machines. Very interesting stuff. All right, let me throw down a little bit of ELO, Rock and Roll is King. We'll hear from our sponsors as well and come back and we'll have a chat about the prelim finals. Coming up starting this Friday night with the Finns are up, taking on Donnie's second team in the Roosters. I'm hoping, like many on the peninsula, that the Finns will be up.

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9: Yeah, it is 10:47 on your Wednesday morning. Donnie and Acho, Acho, through till 12 o'clock today. Lots of messages coming through. Keep them going, 0411 626 997. Looks like you are taking on Peter from Kipper Ring. We haven't got anyone else for the quiz. Very disappointed, Humpsters. Come on. Shirt, Hump Show limited edition shirt is available just for putting your hand up. But Peter, I'll probably give you a call around about 10 past 11 if there isn't anyone else stick up their hand that hasn't done the quiz before. Dags also added in, we were talking about the decisions in the umpire in the NFL, NRL and the AFL over the weekend, some very controversial ones. In the NRL, when the ball is in the air, who goes for it? And if you turn around to look at the ball and just run up to see if you can get it, how do you know that you're the person that is creating a wall? Ridiculous. It's only natural to follow the ball. That's the game. It is, but you can't tell me, Dags, the players don't know they're building the wall. You can't tell me they're not doing it on purpose to obstruct the chasers from coming through, trying to get to the fullback who's catching thus ball. Yeah, I think it's ridiculous. They can form a wall around it. You know, like suddenly you've got four players from the defensive line standing in front of the fullback. Shouldn't they be spread out?
10: Yeah. Protect your fullback.
9: Disagree to agree sometimes. There you go. We have got a massive weekend of footy coming up in both the AFL and the NRL. We're going to talk more about the NRL as such. But good luck to the Lions this Saturday at the MCG. Interesting that the AFL have got the great Kylie Minogue doing their pre-game, or not pre-game, probably their halftime entertainment. So last year they had Snoop Dogg. Tick, massive success. Year before they had, I forget who it was year before. Year before that was Robbie Williams. Tick. They've nailed it. NRL. Did you hear about that this morning?
10: Yeah, I did.
9: Tones and I. I've got to say, I'm not a massive fan of Tones and I. And no. that song, Dance Monkey, I can't stand that song. Clearly she doesn't like it
10: either. She doesn't like it. She doesn't want to sing it.
9: She doesn't want to sing it. So they've said NRL, Volandis has come out and says, oh, we'll donate $1 million to Junior, you know, Grassroots Rugby League, excellent. Why weren't they doing that anyway? They've just signed a $5.3 billion deal with the TV. Why weren't they throwing more money into it? Anyway, so I don't know who they're going to he said, oh, the entertainment's going to be fantastic on the day. I think there's too much credit or is given to the halftime entertainment at a grand final.
10: It's advertising.
9: Well, Kylie Minogue's getting paid $1 million.
10: Incredible.
9: And Tones and I was going to be $1 million. What, for 15 minutes of halftime while the blokes get restrapped and Get the magic sponge.
10: It's only right if you're not in it.
9: I've said that for many years.
10: No, I know, that's why I said it.
9: Many a thing out there. All right, let's turn our attention to Friday night, Humsters. Finian fans out there, Finns are up. The excitement is building. A couple of weeks ago, they beat the Warriors to make their way into the prelim final, their fourth year in the competition. The Dolphins are certainly not flying under the radar at the moment. They've got a back line that can sting like a bee as such, and the defence has certainly stiffened up a lot over the past couple of weeks. They take on the Roosters, who, without Sam Walker on Saturday night, in a game that was pretty ordinary, I've got to say, they put the torch to the Sharks to make their way for their position into the prelim final without Sam Walker. Hugo Savala has been cameoing very well in the halves of the Roosters in there. Sellout crowd, Suncorp Stadium, 52,000 Friday night. Everything's on the cards for the Dolphins there in front of them. I don't see why they can't beat the Roosters. I then don't see why, Donny, they can't go on and win the grand final.
10: Well, they've got, I think, 7 or 8 Origin players in their ranks.
9: Mm-hmm.
10: Roosters have got 7 or 8 Origin players in their ranks. Mm-hmm. Should be a cracking game. Should be a really good game. And that, as we've said a few times today, that back line of Redcliffe is electric. And the halves do their job, which is the good... The good thing about the way they play, the halves are just doing their job. Cody Nikorima, I've seen Cody since he was a little bloke in the Norse development squad, him and his brother Jaden coming through, and they're doing their job. Katoa, don't do anything out of the ordinary. They'll just do their job, doesn't he?
9: Yeah.
10: And that's all you got to do. You know, Herbie Farnworth is just having a massive, massive year. Jack Bostock, he's getting better every time he runs out in the field. And then you got Tabuai Fidei back there, and it's an awesome back line. And the forwards do their job. Flagler and Gilbert, you know, both Origin players. Max Plath, Origin player.
9: Finifuiaki, yep.
10: Yeah, he's there. Morgan Knowles, Pommy representative. And then you bring on Donny. He's playing some really good football. And so it's just the star-studded fast side. Roosters,
9: Max Plath starting, I think, definitely helps.
10: Yes.
9: Yeah.
10: Roosters star-studded again. And they either get it right or they get it horribly wrong.
9: Yeah. Yeah.
10: That's the inconsistency of the Roosters. If they're on, it'll be a cracking game. If not, the Redcliffe Dolphins hopefully will make their way to the final, and all the Dolphin supporters will be on that. Be a great game.
9: Just got an update from out the front. Monica's managed to get Julie from Sandgate to take you on in the quiz today, Donny.
10: Julie.
9: So Julie Hunter from Sandgate, I'll be calling you at around about 10 past 11 today, and you automatically get one of her limited edition Hump Show T-shirts, Julie. So excellent stuff. Well done to Monica.
10: And I wouldn't be worried too much, Julie. It's only me you're taking on.
9: Stranger things have happened, haven't they? So, all right, that takes us on to just fixing up my headphones here that went a bit of astray there. So give me a quick score prediction. Who wins? Score.
10: Look, 18-14 will be the score. One way or the other.
9: You've got to say it. I know you're going for the Roosters, so do you think they'll win?
10: I think the Dolphins win, but I'm going to be supporting my second team.
9: You think the Dolphins will win, right?
10: Yeah, and good on them.
9: Oh, yeah.
10: Good on them. If they can go through to the grand final, great. Good on them.
9: We will see at around about 9:50 on Friday night whether the Finns are still...
10: Sooner or later they realise the Finns are on the back of Dolphins, not on their head.
9: Tell that to Dwayne Bennett.
10: Tell anything to him.
9: Jim at Kawamba, that just made me laugh before, mate, when you said Albo's a league fan, I know, but I guarantee Albo will be at the AFL if Kylie Minogue's on. Very funny, Jim. All right, that takes us to Sunday afternoon. The Panthers haven't been in a preliminary final. The Knights haven't been in a preliminary final since 2013, the same year, incidentally, that Fremantle played their last grand final, conversely, in the AFL, which they lost with Matthew Pavlich leading the way, who's now the CEO of the Swans. There you go. But the Knights riding the wave of just let's keep going, let's see where this dream takes us into, taking on the perennial winners, prelim finalists of the Panthers. They've been in, what, the last four out of five grand finals, five out of the last six prelims, a force to be reckoned with. The Knights riding on the back of Kalyn Ponga. I love how he is playing his footy at the moment. Even Fletcher Sharp, he just bobs up everywhere at the moment. Pretty good.
10: The unsung hero in there, like, they're all going well. And they bagged him the other day on the TV. It was such a... Joey Johns was just into Sandon Smith, like you wouldn't believe it. I'm looking at it thinking, Sandon Smith is just providing a perfect link in here. Yep, he missed a couple of tackles, but he has been a real powerhouse in that middle. Like the Redcliffe halves we were just talking about, he has done a great job.
9: And that's without Dylan Brown, you know, who was their star signing this year. They've gone from wooden spooners last year to being in a prelim. So who's their coach?
10: Justin Holbrook.
9: Justin Holbrook.
10: He's done a good job.
9: Awesome job.
10: What a change from the Titans.
9: Yeah, I know. Isn't it what? Just, I think the buy-in. Clearly it's the buy-in.
10: Well, you got the...
9: That you get.
10: This Newcastle town or city. Anyway, Newcastle
9: City.
10: The buy-in of the supporters.
9: City.
10: It's just a wave.
9: Whereas Gold Coast not really in that same sort of field, is it?
10: Nah, they don't get behind the team, no.
9: No. So I think the majority of people will be cheering, rooting for the Knights on Sunday afternoon. I know you Panthers fans out there, good on you, but you've won enough. It's a bit like Melbourne used to be. Enough of Melbourne Storm.
10: No.
9: Enough of the Penrith Panthers. Time to get. Wasn't the salary cap supposed to spread everything out? Clearly hasn't for the Penrith Panthers. Clearly didn't. Oh, you cheated. That's right. For the Storm for so many years. That's right.
10: Hey, don't go there.
9: My tip Friday night. I think the Dolphins will win. I think they can possibly win comfortably too. We'll see what happens, but yeah, Finns will be up for me. Knights Sunday afternoon, 100% will be going for them. They'll be running at Nathan Cleary all day, you would imagine.
10: Well, you'd hope so. If they're smart enough, they should be.
9: All right, so let's have a give me a winner for Sunday.
10: Panthers.
9: Oh, okay. I'm gonna say
10: rock
9: Knights.
10: Solid in defence, so that'd be too hard to break down.
9: I'm going to say the Knights in an upset again. I'd love to see them knock out the Panthers and make a GF against the Dolphins. That, imagine the odds of that for your Cornella at the start of the year, the Dolphins and the Knights playing in the GF. But it is a possibility, Peninsula people up here. So get excited. If you're going to the game on Friday night, have an awesome time. Don't throw anything at the umpires if decisions don't go our way as such, and enjoy the game. Good luck to all teams. Let's get to the 11 o'clock News Sport weather update. A little bit Aerosmith, Love in an Elevator.

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2: In news headlines, I'm Lee Harrison. Making news today, Australia's peak medical body argues the country's inability to provide timely access to aged care is leaving patients stranded in hospitals. The AMA's inaugural aged care report card has detailed delays in assessments and long waits for residential care. A woman's been charged with the murder of her child in the Blue Mountains. The 42-year-old is accused of stabbing her three children in a car before all four of them were found injured at Valley Heights. The US president's used an address to the UN General Assembly to suggest he could annihilate Iran. G7 foreign ministers have told Tehran to stop arming Houthi rebels in Yemen as the conflict in the Middle East spins out. And Jetstar staff won't charge customers a host of fees today as part of a union campaign for better pay and conditions. In air sport, Brisbane's Lachie Neal will miss Saturday's AFL Grand Final against Fremantle. The midfielder's one-game ban for striking hawk Jack Ginnivan has been upheld at the tribunal in a hearing of almost 4.5 hours. And Roosters halfback Sam Walker's been named at halfback for Friday's NRL preliminary final against the Dolphins. He returns less than a month after ankle surgery. These stories and more today. This is Air News.
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9: It is. Let's check your weather for the rest of your Wednesday hump day. We're going to get to 26 degrees today. It's partly cloudy, which it certainly is at the moment if you're around the Redcliffe area, and a slight chance of a shower for tomorrow. Thursday, max 25, minimum 17, partly cloudy. Medium chance of shower, similar for Friday as well. Maximum 25, minimum 15, partly cloudy, medium chance of showers, most likely in the morning. For your weekend on Saturday, max 25, minimum 15 for your AFL grand final parties, partly cloudy, medium chance of showers. And to wrap it up, on Sunday, max 28, minimum 13, mostly sunny, bit of fog in the west, but going to clear for a nice day. Currently around the area, if you're around the Redcliffe area, it's 25 degrees. If you're closer to the Brisbane City, you're on 23 degrees. And if you're at New Farm in our listening area, you are also on 23 degrees. And that is keeping you up to date with all things news, sport and weather.
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9: It is indeed into the final hour. It's flying along today, Donnie. Plenty of things covered, plenty of territory spoken about today. Got Julie, a new quizzer, coming on. I wanted a female last week, but Sandy had one, so he still keeps going.
10: No, Julie was waiting until she got me and thought that would be an easy victory. So well done, Julie.
9: Okay. All right, Julie, I'll be calling you in around about 5 minutes' time as such. Who else we got here texting in? Mick from Petrie. I give the Knights a red-hot chance against Penrith. So do I, Mick. Cleary has a foot injury with Cogger to take the bulk of general kicking. Yeah, like, well, same as Sammy Walker coming back Friday night. We've just heard on our air news that he's been straight into the team for Friday night. Mistake, do you think? Straight in?
10: Oh, look, he's a class in, but Hugo Savala, he was the best player on the field last week. Mm. You don't drop someone that's in red hot form.
9: Yeah, fair call. I hope it's a Dolphins v Knights grand final. Yes, Dags. I think that'd be great. That'd be awesome. Well, I think the NRL would love that, wouldn't they?
10: Wouldn't it be a promoter's dream?
9: I mean, you got Roosters, Panthers. They've been around for a long time. You know, Knights are a fan favourite, and the Fins, woohoo! One of the new teams went in. Oh, Valandis would be rubbing his hands together, wouldn't he?
10: He would be.
9: seeing he's the chief supremo in charge of everything now.
10: He can go back to horse racing.
9: He's going to quit that.
10: I know.
9: Yes. Are you not happy with him, like, taking
10: not
9: over everything?
10: Not one bit.
9: I think he's, whether you like him or dislike him, I think he's done awesome for the NRL.
10: Well, I don't. I think the whole over Las Vegas thing's an absolute sham.
9: Disagree.
10: And expanding to 20 teams when we just don't have the talent to be the top game in
9: with our population growth, no. With our population growth on the way it is,
10: they're not growing footballers at the same rate. I tell you,
9: no, I know, but just like we're going to have 40 million people,
10: going to have C graders with NRL scrapbooks, you know.
9: Who else? This one, Al said Joey Johns, one of the most overrated drug cheats. Yes, should never be mentioned in the same breath as the real immortals. Yeah, I watched him a bit on the Sunday footy show on Channel 9, Al, and he's very smug, Andrew Johns, isn't he? Like, with how he sort of comments on the game these days. Like, he's, like, sitting up on his perch. And I'm thinking, yeah, I agree, Al. Dude, you were a disgrace. Like, you were literally a drug on drugs for, well, most of the years you played. That taints you. It does. Yes, it does. Keep your comments coming through, 0411 626 997. You've also got around about 23 minutes to get yourself in the drawer for the meat voucher, care of courtesy of Queensland's Best Butcher. I went in there the other day, got myself some jalapeno poppers.
10: You know, jalapeno poppers, what are they?
9: What do you think they are?
10: Something of jalapenos, isn't it? Well, but are they meat?
9: No, it's jalapeno. So it's basically jalapeno, big jalapeno pepper, stuffed with, like, cheese and wrapped.
10: They're butcher. Why haven't they got meat in it?
9: They're Queensland's Best Butcher, which is why they have a variety of different things you can choose from.
10: Hello, butcher, meat.
9: Hello, butcher equals meat at Roadie Meats. They have that. They also offer extra stuff.
10: Hmm.
9: Queensland's Best Butcher.
10: Exactly.
9: Kathy, I'm going to throw down some Chris Ray Let's Dance, why not, on your Wednesday morning. Get Julie from Sandgate on the line. Hopefully she is getting her brain ready to go against Don Wado. That rhymed, didn't it?

0: A bit of Chris Rea there. Let's dance. Maybe you did that in your car. Maybe you did that at
1: the Hump
0: your...
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0: Thank you, Mr. Sweeper there, or Miss Sweeper, I should say. Yeah, the Hump Show with Donnie and Acho. Oh. It is indeed. I have Julie from Sandgate on the line doing the quiz.
2: Hello. Today.
0: Good morning to you, Julie. Acho. How are you going?
3: Hello, Acho. Julie.
2: You've got a shaky line, or is it me?
0: I don't know. I'll try and talk slower or something like that. Have we got you there?
2: I'm here, yeah.
0: All right, very good. Now, I was just talking to you off air, Julie. I always ask people, where do you work? What are you up to today? Things like that. Whereabouts do you work?
2: At Dolphins Fitness and Aquatic.
0: Oh, so literally to where the boys have been training, getting ready, sorting themselves out for the Friday night's game. Are you a Dolphins fan?
2: Yes, absolutely.
0: Right, okay. And you told me off air you were a Broncos supporter prior to that. Ooh.
2: Yeah. And, you know, look, if the Finns aren't playing, I'll still cheer the Bronx on. But, it was a bit ordinary this season.
0: Yeah, easy transition to make, isn't it?
2: Absolutely.
0: Crossing over the bridge from Red Hill up to the peninsula. It's much nicer up here anyway than it is at Red Hill. So, all right.
2: Absolutely.
0: Now, you've got yourself today a limited edition Hump Show T-shirt. That'll be out the front for you next week, Julie. But win, lose or draw today,
2: excellent.
0: You get that. Taking on the Don today. Don't think that button's working.
2: The Don Wardo.
0: Well, feel free to call him Kathy if you like, Julie, today.
2: I was listening to that. That was funny.
3: Hilarious.
0: I found it very amusing. It cracked me up, literally. So, all right, the way we play this, the coin goes in the air. Julie, it goes up. I've landed. Heads or tails is the call.
2: Oh, let's go tails.
0: Tails, it is indeed.
3: Tails never fails.
0: Especially when you're on the other end of the line, Donnie. All right, so what did you take, odds or evens, Julie?
2: Did you say odds or evens?
0: Yeah, you get to pick the odd or the even questions.
2: Oh, let's go the odds.
0: Taking the odds.
3: Straight into bat.
0: Okay.
3: Good on you.
0: Good luck to you both. I just got to see if my ding and my ant's working. Yep.
2: It's still a little bit. I don't know whether it's the line, Acho, but it's still a bit dodgy.
0: All right, we'll do our best, Julie. We'll see how we go. All right, Donnie, question one.
3: No, she's going into bat.
0: Oh, you're going into. No, what did you take, Julie? Odds or evens?
2: Pardon?
0: What did you take, the odd questions or the evens?
2: Odd.
0: You took odds. All right, Julie, this is your question. Question one on royal family, multi-choice. Harry, Meghan and their kids recently moved back to the UK. Where is their house reported to be in? Is it in the Lake District, the Peak District or the Cotswold District?
2: The Cotswolds.
0: Oh, ding. Nice. Great start, Julie. All right, 1-0.
2: Probably the only one I'll get.
0: Hey, don't sell yourself short. Don Wardo / Kathy over there. Question two, Australian plants for you, sir. A multi-choice. What was voted recently as Australia's favourite wildflower? Was it the Mulla Mulla, the flannel flower or the flying duck orchid? So Mulla Mulla, flannel flower or flying duck orchid?
3: I'll go the Mulla Mulla.
0: The Mulla Mulla? It is the flannel flower. Actually.
3: Oh, there you go. That would have been the last one I picked.
0: Recently is Australia's wild flower. All right, question three over to you, Julie. You can take a question on either music or sport. What's your poison?
2: What was it?
0: Music or sport?
2: Let's go sport.
0: All right, taking sport. This is the one you didn't take on music. Complete the final two words in the opening line from the INXS song Don't Change. I'm standing here on the ground. The sky above won't...
2: fall down.
0: Hey!
3: Oh, and sang it too.
2: Taken that one.
0: Yeah, but it doesn't. Yeah, no, you should have taken that one. Doesn't mean anything though. All right, here's your question on sport, Julie from Sandgate. Sport multi choice. Which team won the 2026 NFL Super Bowl? Was it the Seattle Seahawks, the New England Patriots, or the Kansas City Chiefs?
2: 2026. What was the first one?
0: So you got Seattle, New England, or Kansas?
2: Not sure. I know the Patriots won the year before, because isn't that Taylor's boyfriend?
0: No, that's the Chiefs.
2: Oh, that's the Chiefs, is it? I'll go to Seattle.
0: Seattle is?
2: Yeah.
0: Correct.
3: Oh.
4: Stop it.
0: Good guess, Julie. Nice. I'm cheering for you, Julie. All right, let's get him on nil. He'll have to do a pants run around the studio. All right, Donnie, question four, back to you. Food, a spelling question on food.
3: No.
0: All right, spell hors d'oeuvres. You're a no chance.
2: Oh, my God.
0: I think you got a spelling question too coming up, Julie.
2: Oh.
0: But Donnie, spell hors d'oeuvres.
3: H-O-R.
0: Yep.
3: D... E-A-U-V-E-S.
0: Nah, you're close, but all a bit all over the shop as well. Hors d'oeuvres, H-O-R-S-D, little apostrophe, O-E-U-V-R-E-S.
3: Oh, geez, nowhere near it.
0: Yeah,
3: oh.
0: So
3: I got the H right.
0: Yeah, you got hors d'oeuvres right. Okay. Oh, 2-0, Julie. Coming, two-part question here, Julie, on history. Part one is a multi-choice. What was the name of the family that ruled Russia from 1613 until the Revolution of 1917? Was it the Romanovs, the Ivanovs, or the Popovs? So you got Romanov, Ivanov, or Popov?
2: Romanov?
0: Is it?
3: Oh, no! Stop it!
0: Oh, Julie, 3 from 3.
3: Stop the fight. They're throwing in the towel.
0: Donnie's on the ropes. Part two, straight up answer. Name the famous battle. This is for you, Julie. Name the famous battle which took place in June 1815 between the French army and a coalition army of British, Dutch, Belgian and German troops. Name the famous battle. Think of a battle.
2: Waterloo.
3: Oh, no. Stop it.
0: Stop the fight. 4-0. Oh, a perfect board, Julie. I love it.
3: And there's...
0: Kathy's sweating over there.
3: And there's no sympathy for your opponent in that laugh, neither, I might add.
0: None at all. Kathy can jam it, right?
2: And Donnie's got one more chance to not have to go pants down, though, right?
0: Yeah, he's got a... Well, we're at the turn, halfway mark. It's 4-0. Donnie, science question, straight up answer.
3: Oh, no. Straight up the back of the class. You put your books on the desk, get up the back. That's all I ever got in science.
0: All right. What gas do plants absorb during photosynthesis? Oh, he's thinking about it. He knows it, but he wants
3: straight
0: to get
3: up
0: it right.
3: Answer.
0: Straight up answer. What gas do plants absorb during photosynthesis? You sure?
3: Yeah.
0: Positive?
3: Positive.
0: Oh, just for that second there, he's like...
3: No, I was right.
0: Okay. 4-1, though, it's still
3: it doesn't matter. I got me pants on.
0: It's still a shellacking at this stage. Julie from Sandgate, question 7. It's a true or false one, so you got a 50-50. Okay. It's on food. The Tim Tam biscuit was named after a horse. True or false?
2: Tim Tam named after a horse. Oh, what a yes.
0: You got someone's in the background.
3: Yeah, there's someone's out, wouldn't
0: you? True, but it's true. That's right, ding.
2: Yeah, they're just coming. Where is it? Just going past now. They're heading your way.
0: All right, that's okay. You can gang up on Kathy today. That's fine. I'm okay with that. 5-1 at the moment. Wow, you are getting carved. Is that right? One.
2: I'm guessing well today is all I can say because I really don't know these.
0: Yeah, okay, Donnie. You can't win. Julie, you're coming back next week as the carryover champion. Question 8, Donnie, on music or entertainment?
3: No, music, okay.
0: Going music, okay. The one you didn't take, entertainment, straight up answer. You'll get this. Name the famous Australian TV game show hosted in the 50s and 60s by husband and wife team Bob and Dolly Dyer.
3: Pick a box.
0: Pick a box would have been correct, but it's
3: would have been.
0: Not for you. Here's your actual question. Music multi-choice. In Dolly Parton's song Jolene, what occupation did Jolene have? Was it a bank teller, a waitress, or a singer? Jolene, Jolene.
3: I know,
0: Jolene,
3: I'm trying to see.
0: Jolene.
3: You can have your choice of man, but I'm going to go waitress.
0: My man.
3: She's a singer, isn't she?
0: She's a bank teller.
3: Oh, there you go.
0: There you go. Didn't know that, but...
2: No, I didn't know that one.
0: No point for Donnie there. Still, live ladder, 5-1 at the moment to Julie from Sandgate. You're getting some feedback here, Julie. Mick from Petrie. Love Julie's laugh. Very contagious. Very good. This is your final question.
3: Yeah, George. Very good.
0: This is for a perfect board.
2: No pressure.
0: Here's your spelling question on food.
2: Oh,
0: all right, crap. Straight up, spell the word prosciutto. Prosciutto, prosciutto, prosciutto.
2: Prosciutto, yeah. I don't know, it's like P-R-O-C-I-O-U-T-I-A.
0: Are you just rambling different letters in the alphabet here and there? Give me a P. I'll take a C for 50. What? Do you want to give that another shot?
3: No.
2: Is it P-R? Let's go P-R-O-S-C-I-O-U-P-S-U-T-O.
0: Oh, you were close. P-R-O-S-C-I-U-T-T-O.
2: Ah.
0: That's okay. You've done really well so far. You're on 5 out of 6. You've done great. Donnie, all this to do is to gain some respectability back on the scoreboard, which is what you're after here. Two parts on sport. Good luck to you, sir. Part one, multi-choice. Which of these international sporting events took place first? Was it the first Soccer World Cup, the first US Golf Masters events, or the first Winter Olympics?
3: The Golf Masters.
0: And
2: Soccer World Cup.
0: No, it was the Winter Olympics, actually, in 1924. Soccer was in 1930, and the Masters was in 1934. All right. Best you can do is 5-2, Donnie. It's been a walloping from Julie. Part two, straight up answer. Which international sporting trophy long held by the US was won by Australia in 1983?
3: America's Cup.
0: Very good. Yes, okay. Which means with a score of 5-2.
3: Well done, Julie.
0: Absolute belting.
2: Thank you.
0: Julie from Sandgate taking out the quiz today. Well done to you, Julie.
2: Oh, thanks, guys. That was great.
3: Yeah, you were wonderful.
0: Well, you get to come back next week and you'll be taking myself on. So we'll see how you go then. But
2: No pressure there.
0: Exactly. No pressure at all. Your Hump Show T-shirt I'll bring it in next week for you.
2: Awesome.
0: So any time after next Wednesday, you can come in and pick that up, Julie. But otherwise, I'll call you again at around about 10 past 11 next week.
2: Fantastic.
3: Thanks, Julie. Excellent.
0: Thanks, Julie. You have a good day.
2: Guys.
0: And fins up.
2: Fins up.
0: Exactly.
2: Yes.
0: Go Friday night. Hope you have a great time.
2: All right. Thank you.
0: All right. Thanks, Julie. Very good. Julie's laugh was infectious.
3: Yeah, very well.
0: She smashed you.
3: Yep, she did.
0: 5-1.
3: Like, yeah, well, okay. I don't rub it into you.
0: Oh, pig's bum, you don't. Oh, yeah. No, you don't rub it in at all, do you? No, exactly. All right. You got about 5 minutes to enter the draw for the Roadie Meat Voucher, 3284-5000. Ring up, speak to someone out there, Monica or Neil or someone. Leave your name, number, and suburb, and we'll draw that. It could be you. Yes, I'm talking to you.

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0: Hot Summer Nights, which we are coming into by the band Night, if you're playing along at home, 11:36 on your Wednesday morning. Miacho, him, Donnie, taking you through till 12 o'clock today. Not so long, then the great rock variety just continues on and on and on all day for you. But listen to I do listen to our station a lot, actually. Good tunes. Like, I have Blake on a Sunday morning, then Jay's on in the afternoon. Just when you're doing stuff around the yard, when you're painting, for example.
1: Yes.
0: You know, painting frogs.
1: Multicoloured.
0: The house, setting up watering system stuff. It's good to have us on in the background. So even if you're travelling like George from Darwin or whatever, get us via iHeartRadio, something out there. Why not? All right, winner, winner, chicken dinner, steak dinner, pork dinner, jalapeno popper dinner, if that takes your fancy, at Roadie Meats. May not take your fancy, Donnie, but who we got? Someone's won. $50 worth of free meat.
1: The winner is Joanne Nielsen from Clonough. Well done.
0: Joanne Nielsen, well done.
1: Good on
0: to
1: you,
0: you,
1: Joanne.
0: You have until next Tuesday evening, Joanne. Close of business to get you backside into Roadie Meats, Queensland's best butcher, corner of Appleby and Roadie Roads. They will look after you very, very well. Will, Gazza and all the butcher and butcherettes down there, we thank them very much every week for giving us $50 worth of free meat. You could probably get a big tomahawk for that, Joanne, just by the by. Maybe get it before Friday night. Get your Barbie ready. Fins up. Game kicks off at 7:50. You know, fire up the Barbie about 6:30.
1: Fire up.
0: Get everyone fed. Into the positions on the couch, unless you go into the game, of course. Where will you be watching? Just at home?
1: At home.
0: I haven't got an AFL Grand Final party lined up for this year for the Saturday. It just, oh, my God. Wives sometimes say the weirdest things. Amanda said last week.
1: Sometimes.
0: Yeah, I know. I was trying to put asterisk that and be careful. But man, Doc got back from Sydney Monday and she says she was good to have her home and she was glad to be home after work and stuff, but we should go away this weekend. In my head, that's what I did. I'm like, I gave her that look. Really?
1: So are you going?
0: Starts with an F. No. No, not a chance. I missed a wedding one day because they'd had it on the NRL Grand Final day. And it was people I knew. There was one of Doc's mates. And I said, I'm not going.
1: I'm actually glad you brought that stuff up. I better say something on the radio. It's my anniversary on the 27th, mine and Gail's, the 27th of...
0: What, your 51st?
1: 51 years, yeah.
0: Hang on. It doesn't seem thus long ago that we were looking in the porthole of the past and it was your 50th wedding anniversary.
1: It was a year ago.
0: And you went all... Is it really a year ago? And you went all out. You went all out and
1: nothing.
0: You took her out to dinner.
1: You just reminded me of the RSL.
0: To the RSL. To the RSL. Look at you go. You Frank Sinatra. Yeah,
1: now you're reminding me. So, yeah, that's on Sunday, the 27th.
0: Happy anniversary to you both. 51. Wow. Yeah. Are you actually going to do anything?
1: No.
0: Fair enough to. 51st. I get it. No problems. 50th, though, last year. Need to step up. From the RSL.
1: No.
0: You go there every day. Take it to somewhere nice.
1: No.
0: Joanne, good work. So thanks, guys. So looking forward to a good barbecue. Keep up the great music. You're going to say keep up the great show. Music. Okay. Yes, well, we
1: did like
0: a lot
1: music.
0: Of music. Very good, Joanne. Yeah, do something nice.
1: I'm there, aren't I?
0: That's not nice.
1: I've been there for 51 years.
0: That's just a standard thing, you know. You just be there. That's not a thing. Surprise her.
1: I would surprise her if I'm glad you reminded me.
0: you can only work so hard with things that you got sometimes.
1: Talking about music, and I know we've got a fair bit to cover soon, but I taped it, but I watched it last night. The John Farnham celebrating 60 years on Channel 9. What a great effort. What a great to look back over the years, right back from when he launched with Sadie and, you know, Rose Colour, right through to going to Dilly and doing the troop thing over there for the Australian troops and right through to Whispering Jack and all that. What a great effort.
0: Was that on Saturday night? Or Friday night?
1: Well, no, we taped it.
0: They wouldn't have put it on Friday night because the footy would have been. Oh, no, they might have been. Because I've heard about this special. Like, I love Johnny Farnham.
1: They've got a big special, TV special worldwide. Celine Dion, Chris Martin from Coldplay. Heaps and heaps of Australian artists.
0: Yeah, that's a Rod Laver Arena, isn't it?
1: Yeah. I don't know whether they've just had it or about that, but he can't go. He's confined to a wheelchair. He needs 24-hour nursing assistance.
0: Yeah.
1: He's not doing
0: not in
1: well.
0: A good way. Yeah.
1: So he couldn't go there. But this was different. This was the Channel 9 special celebrating 60 years.
0: Right. So not the actual concert.
1: Not the concert. Right. I want to see that.
0: Because my question was around that. I thought they were going to televise that live, which would be good.
1: Like, well, yeah.
0: Because
1: well,
0: this one, made for Channel 9. On. No, thanks. Like, was it any good?
1: I loved it. Yeah. Absolutely.
0: Who was the main person doing Johnny Farnham songs?
1: No, they were all him.
0: Celebrating. So he did it right.
1: Not yeah, all tribute. Film clips of him
0: right,
1: all
0: okay.
1: the way through.
0: Okay.
1: And the interviews with Ray Martin over the years.
0: So it was just a doco on
1: him. It was a doco on him, right. But it was just, you know, we have a national treasure in him. Like, there's not too many Australians you can say that about. But he's one of them.
0: Fair enough. Very good. I'm going to throw in a little bit of John Cougar here from our sponsors, come back, and we'll probably start to wrap it up. Actually, we probably will wrap it all up in the one segment, do birthdays on this day, find out about Ethel, give you some useless facts, all that stuff that we do at the end of the show. Hope your morning's going well. Thank you for letting us be a part of your Wednesday morning.

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9: Yeah, it certainly is indeed. Welcome back to The Hump Show. 11:48, Humps. I'm literally just showing Donnie the footage of the robot versus the human. Ooh. Yeah, see that kick? If you haven't seen, yesterday they did a YouTube influencer fighting what looks like a robot from the Terminator, and the human got their behind kicked literally across the floor. So, yeah, world's first robot takes on human. Sign of the times to come. All right, today is the 23rd. It'll be the 23rd.
10: Flying, isn't it?
9: It is flying, I know. Scary, but good, sort of.
10: Well, if it's your birthday out there on 23rd, everyone here at 99.7 wishes you a very happy birthday. We hope you get to spend it with someone that's near and dear to you. Hope you get taken out to dinner, get lots of presents, and generally get looked after very well. And if it is your birthday, you're sharing it with a number of celebrities, including
9: the boss, Bruce Springsteen, turned 77 today, still kicking US rock royalty, numerous number one hits and albums. He's played more than 2,000 live shows. Good on him.
10: The boss. Jason Alexander turned 67, the New Jersey-born actor who played George Costanza in Seinfeld, but he was also in Pretty Woman as Philip Stuckey, the lawyer.
9: Love George Costanza, Jason Alexander. Just had a text message come through before. Brian at Caboolture said, concert, the Johnny Farnham concert. Concert was last Saturday night. It was also screened live in all Hoyt cinemas in the country. Okay, didn't know that. Thank you, Brian, from that. Johnny from Kalenga. I think Johnny's our resident music man. Hi, Donnie and Nacho. Went to Hoyt Cinema Redcliffe for $50 and saw the job. $50? And saw the John Farnham Celebration concert live from Melbourne on Sunday night. Every Hoyt Cinema Theatre in Brisbane was sold out. Really? Okay, well, that's good.
10: That's good.
9: I'm okay with that, but $50?
10: Like I said, he's a national treasure.
9: Yeah, I hope it's shown on free-to-air TV shortly because it was amazing. Production was great with his longtime music director, Chong Lim. Conducting the orchestra, about 20 performers singing his songs. I could rave on forever. Okay, I would watch that. I wouldn't watch the Channel 9 trip, but I'd watch that. Okay, good text. I didn't know I was in Hoyt, so good information. Who else we got? Julio Iglesias turns 83 today, the Spanish crooner with a huge international singing career. He was on the books as a goalkeeper for Real Madrid in their youth system.
10: There you go. Henry Blofeld turns 87, the Norfolk, England-born cricket commentator. He was just a legend as a cricket commentator. He's written 8 books as well.
9: Okay. Anthony Mackie turns 48 today. He's best known for playing Sam Wilson or Captain America in the movies The Falcon and The Winter Soldier. He's the coloured Captain America, if you can say that.
10: Yeah, well, there you go.
9: He's the black Captain America. I can say that too.
10: Another cricket person having a birthday. Moeen Khan turns 55. The former Pakistani test wicketkeeper played 69 tests and 219 ODIs. So over a long time, turns 55.
9: Jeez, you're struggling. You're bringing in Pakistani cricketers. What's
10: well, they
9: have
10: birthdays too.
9: They do. Matt Hardy turns 52 today. The legendary WWE star. He was part of the Hardy Boys tag team with his brother Jeff, who are one of the all-time famous tag team duos in the wrestling history.
10: I brought in a tennis one for you.
9: Yeah.
10: Juan Martin Del Potro.
9: Juan. Don Juan is the Ron.
10: The Argentina former tennis professional. He made the semi-finals and quarter-finals of the Australian, French and Wimbledon tournaments. And he won the US Open in 2009, turns 38.
9: Very good. Mark Woodford turned 61 today. One half of the famous Woodies with his partner Todd Woodbridge, now Tipping Point host. They won 11 Grand Slam doubles titles together, and he won 3 singles titles on his own too.
10: Lottie Takiri, the Fijian former rugby league and rugby union test player, turns 47, played 99 games for the Broncos, 52 for the Tigers, 16 for the Rabbitohs, and then and he played 9 for Australia and 6 for Queensland, but he played 67 tests of union for Australia and played for the Waratahs 89 times, so a long career.
9: Here's one I put in for you, mate. I saw it. Kip Pardew turns 50 today.
10: Who's Kip Pardew?
9: Don't know who Kip Pardew is. He's a US actor, former model. He played Ronnie Bass in Remember the Titans.
10: Oh, right, okay.
9: Yeah, thought you'd be all over that.
10: Yeah, there you go. I missed that. One from Rocket. He sends me one all the time. Zach Bailey. Obviously.
9: He's hot property, Zach Bailey, at the moment.
10: He is hot. Yeah, he turns 27 today. So, Zach, you got it all in front of you this weekend. Have a great one. Have a great birthday.
9: I had a couple more, actually, but I'll just do one more. Adrian Brunker turns 56 today. Former league player. Played for the Knights, Gold Coast and George, and 3 times for the Maroons. Good on him. Happy birthday, Adrian.
10: There you go.
9: Let's find out a few things that happened on this day before we get on out of here for your Wednesday hump. We've got a chapter of the hump in the middle of the week. You can do the rest on your own, humpsters. Let's bedazzle people with... I got to be honest. I'm an honest person, right? Today's the first day I ChatGPT'd stuff for the show. It's great. Saved me so much time.
10: I'm glad to see one of us is putting in the hours.
9: Don't go there. 13 years, don't go there. There's a space. Don't go into that. No, it saved me so much time. So I felt a bit wrong, but had to tweak it a bit, but it did save a lot of time. All right.
10: On this day, 23rd of September, things happened. And back in 1387, one of the most extravagant medieval English feasts was held for Richard II and John of Galt in London, included 14 salted oxen, 120 sheep, 1,200 pigeons.
9: How many people?
10: Well, he had a feast there, so they probably had their hanger-oners with them. But 1,200 pigeons... and 11,000 eggs. Wow. So I'd say there's a few hanger-oners.
9: Yeah, you'd think so. That's a big feed. Fast forwarding to 2019 on this day, Greta Thunberg delivered her UN speech, "How Dare You?" 16-year-old, in all her wisdom, Greta Thunberg delivered her highly publicised speech at the UN Climate Action Summit in New York. She can stay over there as far as I'm concerned.
10: There you go. In 1913, French aviator Roland Garros.
9: Oh, yeah, French Open.
10: Yeah. Age 24, became the first to fly over the Mediterranean Sea from France to Tunisia, completing the non-stop flight in 7 hours and 53 minutes.
9: I thought Roland Garros was a type of watch.
10: Well, there you go. It's the tennis court thing, but when I read that, I thought, oh, that's where everything's named after.
9: Yeah, right. Okay, no, that's a good one. All right, here's not a good one. In 2010, the world's largest macaroni cheese was made. A team in the United States produced a 1,120-kilo macaroni cheese.
10: Way to go.
9: Yeah, interesting.
10: Here's one I just thought, what the?
9: What the?
10: In 1938, a time capsule to be opened in the year 6939.
9: Oh, wow. So what's that, thousands of years away?
10: Thousands of years away.
9: Imagine the crap they'd look back on now. Oh.
10: Was buried at the World's Fair in New York City. It contains a woman's hat, a man's pipe, and 1,100 foot of microfilm. Who is going to open it in 6939?
9: We'll be lucky to make the end of 2000s at this stage, like 2900 and yeah.
10: I'm zero chance.
9: Oh, you're no chance. I'm zero chance too. So, or I better speed things up. A couple of things. Two TV shows premiered on this day in 2009. Modern Family premiered. Also in 2003, NCIS premiered, which had still going, I think. Is NCIS still going?
10: Yeah.
9: Yeah, okay.
10: All different spin-offs.
9: NCIS Bathurst. NCIS Zimbabwe.
10: Okay, I'll miss out a few here because we are running out of time. But in 1969, Butch Cassidy and the Sundance Kid, starring Paul Newman and Robert Redford, premiered in New Haven, Connecticut.
9: All right, that'll do for me, mate. Bob Marley played his final concert on this day in 1980.
10: Okay.
9: Yep, you done?
10: Yeah, done.
9: One last text coming through. Leroy, morning, gentlemen. I've missed your show this morning. Was wondering if you have a podcast. No, we don't. If you don't, why not? We have actually thought about doing that for a long time, podcast, but it's a no at this stage. All right, before we get on out of here, but thank you,
10: Leroy. Sorry you missed it, Leroy, but thanks for getting in contact with us, mate.
9: And just saying, it's probably one of our best shows ever. No, just kidding.
10: Don't believe it.
9: Don't believe that crap. Before we get on out of here, let's find about a little old lady who's dear and near to us. Ethel May Collins last week was 117 years of age and 24 days. A week is a very, very long time when you're 117. Donnie, is she or isn't she? We've got time. If there's a new one.
10: 117. Okay, she can go again.
9: She's going again. She's indeed. Hey. Well done, Ethel. Is sitting at the top of the world's oldest person podium, 117 and 31 days. Good work. Just good work, Ethel. Keep on keeping on. Why not? All right, time to get on out of here. Thanks for your company today, Humsters. Good involvement. A couple of good topics to talk about today. Enjoy your rest of your week. Fins up Friday night. I am excited. Why not? Just keep saying why not, Fins. I will leave you with a couple of useless facts of the day. Useless fact of the day number one is the loudest burp ever officially recorded in Australia was by Neville Sharp in 2021 at 112 decibels.
10: There you go.
9: That's a very loud burp.
10: Imagine sitting next to that.
9: No, imagine, you know, my sons when they burp try and blow it in my face. Rejected. Second useless fact of the day is in the 1920s, Vegemite's name was changed to Parwil, as in Marmite for a time, but changed back due to poor sales.
10: There you go.
9: Parwil. Never heard of that, but that's a fact. Right. Done. Dusted.
10: I'll leave you with the quote of the day, and thank you, everyone, for listening in and adding your bits and that Trucky in there Leroy. From Kathy.
9: Oh, Kathy, that's funny. Yeah.
10: Kathy and Caradon. But really appreciate your involvement in the show, and hopefully we can be around to do it again next week.
9: Why not?
10: I'll leave you with the quote of the day. The hardest part of growing up is realising that some people were only meant to be chapters in your life, not the whole story.
9: That's very apt, mate. Good stuff. All right, let's get on out here. A little bit Offspring. Remember, whatever you're up to this afternoon, do it well, do it with a smile on your doll. Be nice to someone out there. It's much easier to be someone than it is to be nasty. And you never, never know. You might just make their day. Until next week when we meet again, Humsters, and hopefully the Finns are in their glory on the way to the grand final. Have a cracking week and

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2: Hello there, I'm Sean Bindley. The Coalition has vowed to dismantle Labor's climate agenda and rewrite national energy policy if it wins the next federal election. Under the proposal, key changes would be made within 30 days of taking office, including scrapping legislated net zero targets and lifting the national ban on nuclear power. Shadow Minister for Energy, Dan Tehan, says Australia must be able to capitalise on its abundant natural resources.
3: We have 30% of the world's uranium here in Australia. Why wouldn't we be prepared to look at using that resource? It's like we have an abundance of gas. Why won't we use it? Nuclear is just one of the things that we're restricting here, and I think Australians have had enough.
2: The Climate Council has described the Coalition's plan as negligent and reckless. It says it would increase Australia's reliance on foreign oil, raise power and transport costs, and increase deadly climate pollution risks. Meanwhile, a One Nation MP says secret talks have already been held with senior Liberals about how a Conservative government could be formed at the next federal election. Barnaby Joyce has suggested the minor party would be prepared to guarantee confidence and supply for a coalition minority in return for concessions on key policies. Joyce says it wouldn't be a formal coalition deal, but it makes sense for the parties to be practical.
4: I don't think there's anything remarkable about this, because if you look at the polling now, there's no way on God's earth that unless you do something like that, you've got any hope.
2: Australia's peak medical body argues the country's inability to provide timely access to aged care is leaving patients stranded in hospitals. The Australian Medical Association's inaugural aged care report card has detailed delays in assessments and long waits for residential care. AMA President Dr. Danielle McMullen says urgent action is needed.
5: So critical that governments see that aged care is a part of our healthcare system and that delays in aged care are being felt right across our healthcare system, especially in hospitals and most importantly by older Australians waiting too long.
2: University students who are yet to finish their degrees are being brought in to lead classrooms across Victoria to cover staffing shortages. More than 3,000 permission to teach grants have been issued across the state to fill the gaps. Former Principal Adam Voigt says decision makers are ignoring the underlying problem.
6: This is a symptomatic approach, because what we're dealing with here is a really big national teacher retention crisis. Just focusing on a short-term recruitment fix isn't going to help us.
2: Passengers are the winners of a pay fight between Jetstar and staff today. The workers are waiving excessive baggage and seat change fees today as part of a union campaign for better pay and conditions. Spokesperson Scott Cowan says the action is in place for 24 hours.
7: Our members will be taking a ban on applying excess baggage charges, seat changes, late fees and other sales transactions that would otherwise apply to Jetstar customers across airports in Brisbane, Sydney, Coolangatta, Cairns, Adelaide, Melbourne and Avalon Airport.
2: A young girl has died and a woman's been seriously hurt in a head-on crash at Moana, south of Adelaide. Two cars collided just before 7 p.m. Peter Caldicott from Channel 7 says neighbours say it sounded like a bomb had gone off.
8: One neighbour, whose name was Deb, is actually a retired trauma nurse. She ran to help the woman and the 11-year-old girl who were trapped in their car. She spent most of the time trying to revive and save the 11-year-old girl, but sadly, the little girl couldn't be saved.
2: This is Air National News.
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2: In AFL, the Brisbane Lions are making their way to Melbourne today ahead of Saturday's grand final at the MCG. The Premiers have only a couple of hours to decide whether to appeal the one-match ban on Lachie Neale, which was upheld by the tribunal last night. Fremantle will wait until tomorrow before making the journey to Melbourne. Dockers coach Justin Longmuir has been named the AFL Coaches Association's AFL Senior Coach of the Year for 2026. The 45-year-old leading the Dockers to 19 wins, a minor premiership, and the club's second ever grand final appearance. Longmuir told Fox Footy it's an award for him and his assistants.
14: I really do see this as a coaching group award rather than an individual award. I know my name's on the honour board, but it's a coaching group that helps the players get to this stage, and yeah, I'm really proud of what they've done as well.
2: In rugby league, the Panthers are wary of becoming the latest victim in the Knights' giant killing finals run. Last year's Wooden Spooners have upset the Rabbitohs and Warriors heading into Sunday's NRL preliminary final. Panthers forward Liam Martin says the Knights are thriving on being written off.
15: You can see they've really bought into that underdog, I guess. So I know they'll be up for it and really buying into that. So we'll have to be on our game.
2: And four-time Australian 100-metre sprint champion Rowan Browning has called time on his career. The fourth fastest man in Australian history signing off in style following his Commonwealth Games gold in Glasgow. Australian Independent Radio News.
16: Let's check out our local weather. Today we've got a forecast top of 24, a high UV index, so do play it sun smart if you're outdoors. We're down to 17 overnight, and tomorrow a possible shower or two, top of 24, and looking further ahead, shower or two, temps in the low 20s, currently at Brisbane Airport, and across the bay, we're sitting on 22 degrees.
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Always great to have you joining us. And if you're listening in on stream, a big g'day to you. Thank you so much. Hope your day's tracking well as we launch you to more of your favourites from the ultimate 80s, one of the best music decades on the planet. And on the way for you this hour, let's crack open your lunchbox to these. We've got some Martin Plaza for you from The Mentals. And Denise Williams playing this from the Footloose movie.

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And this one from Ice House. 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

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And I hope your lunch break is made even better with the sounds of Martin Plaza, right here on 99.7 Bridge FM.

0: 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Hope your big boogie's travelling well. And did you know Myeloma Australia are hosting a high tea? 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

There's some Denise Williams for your ultimate 80s lunchbox, taken from the Footloose movie soundtrack back from 1984. Let's hear it for the boy. And right now, let's rewind back to 1987 with this one from Ice House on 99.7 Bridge FM.

0: The amazing sounds of ZZ Top. 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I hope you're having a cracking lunch break today. And set to play for you next, we've got Olivia Newton-John on the other side of this.
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Some classic Olivia Newton-John from 1980, Xanadu. Hey, stay with us next hour. More great rock variety on the way with the Choir Boys, Huey Lewis and the News, the Hoodoo Gurus and the Machinations. 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
2: In news headlines, I'm Lee Harrison. Making news today, Australia's peak medical body argues the country's inability to provide timely access to aged care is leaving patients stranded in hospitals. The AMA's inaugural aged care report card has detailed delays in assessments and long waits for residential care. A woman's been charged with the murder of her child in the Blue Mountains. The 42-year-old is accused of stabbing her three children in a car before all four of them were found injured at Valley Heights. The US president's used an address to the UN General Assembly to suggest he could annihilate Iran. G7 foreign ministers have told Tehran to stop arming Houthi rebels in Yemen as the conflict in the Middle East spins out. And Jetstar staff won't charge customers a host of fees today as part of a union campaign for better pay and conditions. In air sport, Brisbane's Lachie Neale will miss Saturday's AFL Grand Final against Fremantle. The midfielder's one-game ban for striking hawk Jack Ginnivan has been upheld at the tribunal in a hearing of almost 4.5 hours. And Roosters halfback Sam Walker's been named at halfback for Friday's NRL preliminary final against the Dolphins. He returns less than a month after ankle surgery. These stories and more today. This is Air News.
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This is 99.7 Bridge FM with some Green Day for your Wednesday arvo. Ahead of that, one of my favourite bands, INXS. G'day, it's Quinny with you to 3 o'clock this afternoon. And in the music lineup for you this hour, Huey Lewis and the News, the Choir Boys, Status Quo and the Machinations, all set to play as we kick it off with the Hoodoo Gurus right here on 99.7 Bridge FM.

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Jethro Tull, Living in the Past. And looks like we might see some moisture from the skies over the next couple of days. Nothing too dramatic, just enough to wet the lawns perhaps. Hope you're having a great day and we can put some light in your midweek with more great rock variety locked in for you. And I hope you like this one from Glenn Frey with a familiar track that was featured in the TV series Miami Vice and released in 1985. It did very well for itself in the States, but only peaked at number 20 on the Aussie charts. And with Glenn Frey playing all of the instruments himself, except for the saxophone and the drums, still sounds great even today. Check it out.

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I hope your midweek's travelling well for you and we can keep a sparkle and put a smile across their dial with more great rock variety, including The Quo, The Machinations, Cheap Trick and Johnny Hates Jazz, all coming up for you shortly. 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

0: 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Hey, we might have a look at a conundrum in just a tick, and this time it'll be a what am I, something different. And if you're a Status Quo fan, stay with us. They're on the way in just a moment.
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More great drop variety for you there with Status Quo rocking all over the world. Hey, I thought I'd do another conundrum for you, this time something different. We're going to go down the road of a what am I. You ready for this one? Pay attention. Goes like this. You measure my life in hours and I serve you by expiring. I am quick when I am thin and slow when I am fat. And the wind is my enemy. One more time. You measure my life in hours and I serve you by expiring. I am quick when I am thin and slow when I am fat, and the wind is my enemy. Now I'll give you the answer to that more in just a bit as we press play on the machinations on 99.7 Bridge FM.

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Some Cheap Trick, Can't Stop Falling in Love. G'day, Quinny with you for your Wednesday. I hope your midweek's going really, really good. Remember, we're just 2 days away from the weekend and we did have a conundrum earlier. Now, I'll rerun it for you. It goes like this. You measure my life in hours and I serve you by expiring. I'm quick when I'm thin and slow when I'm fat. And the wind is my enemy. Now, who said candle? Easy one, that one. I thought it was pretty simple myself. Almost as much fun as picking your nose. You know what they say? People pick their nose, but dead set, I was actually born with mine. Stay with us next hour. We've got more great rock variety on the way with the Cars, Noise Works and Prince and the Revolution and some Daddy Cool locked in for you as well. As we roll with these guys now, this is Johnny H. Jazz on 99.7 Bridge FM.

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2: In news headlines, I'm Lee Harrison. Making news today, Australia's peak medical body argues the country's inability to provide timely access to aged care is leaving patients stranded in hospitals. The AMA's inaugural aged care report card has detailed delays in assessments and long waits for residential care. A woman's been charged with the murder of her child in the Blue Mountains. The 42-year-old is accused of stabbing her three children in a car before all four of them were found injured at Valley Heights. The US president's used an address to the UN General Assembly to suggest he could annihilate Iran. G7 foreign ministers have told Tehran to stop arming Houthi rebels in Yemen as the conflict in the Middle East spins out. And Jetstar staff won't charge customers a host of fees today as part of a union campaign for better pay and conditions. In air sport, Brisbane's Lachie Neal will miss Saturday's AFL Grand Final against Fremantle. The midfielder's one-game ban for striking Hawk Jack Ginnivan has been upheld at the tribunal in a hearing of almost 4.5 hours. And Roosters halfback Sam Walker's been named at halfback for Friday's NRL preliminary final against the Dolphins. He returns less than a month after ankle surgery. These stories and more today. This is Air News.
3: Delays on the Gateway Motorway, northbound through.
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9: Time for another quick check in our local weather. Today we had a forecast top of 24 and we absolutely made it. We're dropping down to 17 over tonight. Tomorrow a possible shower or two on the way, top of 24 as well. And looking further ahead, similar story with temps in the low 20s. And right now in the heart of Redcliffe, we're sitting on 24 degrees.
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99.7 Bridge FM, some classic noise works there. G'day, Quinny with you for your Wednesday arvo. Hope you're having an outstanding midweek and stay with us. Set to play for you this hour, we've got some big names: Supertramp, Prince and the Revolution, Laura Brennigan and Daddy Cool. Not to mention Tom Petty and the Heartbreakers, one of my favourite bands. And we'll also have a Bo Peep at some World Days as well. But first, this one seriously needs no introduction. Check it out.

This is 99.7 Bridge FM and Quinny for your Wednesday afternoon. Thanks for joining us. Always a pleasure to have your company. And hey, weather-wise, today we've got a forecast up of 24. The good news, we got there. We made it this time and we're dropping down to 17 overnight. Tomorrow, a possible shower or two on the way, also a top of 24. And for the next few days, similar story with temps in the low 20s. And at Deakin right now, we're sitting on 24 degrees. How's that? Three 24s in a row, but not as good as these guys. This is Supertramp on 99.7 Bridge FM.

0: Iggy Pop featuring Kate Pearson and Candy. And Kate Pearson certainly brings that one to life, as she does in REM and the Ramones. And of course, in the B-52, she's got that classic chorus. We all know what it is, and I'm not even going to try and sing it, okay? Just saying. Stay with us. We've got some Laura Branigan heading your way in just a couple of minutes.
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rewinding back to 1984, Laura Brennigan, Self Control, on your home of great rock variety, 99.7 Bridge FM and Quinny for your Wednesday half. Time to look at some international days now. Did you know today is International Day of Sign Languages? It's also National Apple Cider Vinegar Day and National Snack Stick Day. Not going to try and say that one too quickly. It's also National Restless Legs Awareness Day and Education Technology Day. 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

0: We're just pausing for a quick breather. And then it's back to the great rock variety on 99.7 Bridge FM. 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

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Gwen Stefani, Cool, back from 2005, made number 10 on the Aussie charts. Well, it's time for me to bail. Appreciate your company. Always a pleasure having you along for the ride. And we can do it again tomorrow night with Quinny for the drive home between 3 and 6. Meanwhile, have a great afternoon and I'll close out with Genesis. Take care, Arooskies, and I'll see you tomorrow.

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2: I'm Mark Dransfield. An Australian man has been arrested in inner city Melbourne, accused of being a member of ISIS. Carolee Katsimbanis reports.
3: Federal police raided a home in Carlton earlier today, arresting a 65-year-old man. It'll be alleged that he pledged allegiance to the terrorist organisation and was an online propagandist. Victoria's Joint Counter-Terrorism Team will also allege he sent around 10,000 files of violent extremist material, including videos and documents relating to executions, torture and ISIS propaganda from battlefields. Other allegations will include that the man shared instructional guides on planning and conducting mass casualty attacks, as well as on how to avoid detection from police. Carolee Katsimbanis, Melbourne.
2: A security guard remains in a serious condition in hospital following an assault at a Gold Coast shopping centre. Amy Drew has more.
4: Police say the 66-year-old guard was approached by a group of youths at Westfield Coomera just after 6:30 last night. It will be alleged two young males then attacked him, the assault causing the man to fall to the ground, sustaining a significant head injury. The guard was rushed to the Gold Coast University Hospital in a serious condition. The youths are yet to be apprehended. Police have made an appeal for witnesses to come forward or anyone with relevant vision that could assist with the investigation. Amy Drew reporting.
2: The South Australian government is offering a $1 million reward as the search for four-year-old Gus Lamont continues. He went missing from a remote outback property a year ago this weekend. There's been no sign of him despite several extensive searches. South Australian Premier Peter Malinauskas says it's hoped the reward can turn up more information on what happened to the young boy.
5: A $1 million reward for anyone that is able to provide information that results in us finding Gus or learning more about Gus's circumstances that leads to a finding of a body or resulting in a criminal conviction.
2: Two men have been interviewed by police after spectator violence, bottle throwing and ugly fan behaviour marred Hawthorn's dramatic loss to Brisbane in the AFL last week. Madeline Burke reports.
6: Dreadful scenes after the Lions' prelim final victory over Hawthorn last Saturday saw Hawks fans pelting cans and bottles onto the ground and at the umpires. A mother and her 8-year-old son say they were left shaken and scared to return to the MCG after one angry fan threw a plate of nachos over them. Police have today confirmed a 34-year-old Seaford man was interviewed over that incident. He's expected to be charged on summons with two counts of aggravated unlawful assault and discharge a missile. Police also interviewed a 56-year-old man after he was identified allegedly throwing a bottle onto the field. The Tullamarine man has become the second person to be issued with a penalty notice. Madeline Burke, Melbourne.
2: And a 6-year-old girl from China has claimed the women's Rubik's Cube world record. Lian Yuzhua solved the puzzle in just 4.27 seconds. She broke the world record twice at two recent World Cube Association certified competitions. This is Air National News.
7: Delays on the Gateway Motorway, northbound through.
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11: Suzuki!
2: Brisbane is appealing Lachie Neal's one-match ban for striking Hawthorn's Jack Ginnivan after the AFL Tribunal upheld his suspension last night. The Lions had argued it was a body check and not a strike, pointing to the grainy wide-angle vision and arguing there isn't a single frame showing Neal punching Ginnivan. AFL General Manager of Football, Greg Swan, concedes the vision was restrictive.
12: Well, that's all we had. There were some enhanced ones that got sent through late in the piece, but that was all that was there.
11: you can't conjure anything up. So, I mean, behind the goals was hard to see. That was what was put forward.
2: Meantime, the Swans CEO says the so-called Pullman Five will address the rest of their teammates at some point as they return to the club for the first time since the hotel incident. NRL and the Dolphins will stick with the winning formula, taking the same squad into Friday's prelim final against the Roosters that took down the Warriors in the qualifiers. The side's now only one win away from a maiden grand final appearance. Broncos veteran Ben Hunt says he's backing the Finns.
12: It's good to have, I think, another Brisbane team in there. I know everyone tries to bait up the old feud between the Broncos and the Dolphins and that, but yeah, I'm excited for them.
2: And tonight in NBL action, the Cairns Taipans will host the Tasmania Jack Jumpers. Australian Independent Radio News.
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13: Good afternoon. A multi-vehicle crash on King Street at George Street through Caboolture. Some slow going on the gateway already as you head north from Nudgee to the Pine Rivers Bridge. Gympie Road is slow through Chermside and Aspley and Castle Line up towards Bald Hills onto the Bruce Highway, and a little bit of slowness too on Anzac Avenue coming through Kippering up towards Rothwell. Sango Road a little slow at the moment as you make your way up through Virginia. 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

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Good afternoon. Welcome to Drive on a Wednesday with Ron. Thanks for coming along for the ride. Traffic's a bit lighter at the moment, which is a little benefit of school holidays. But there's other things that aren't a benefit of school holidays. It's all the kids running around at home. Hey, let's have a look at the weather now for Moreton Bay and the northern suburbs for the next few days. Top of 24 today. Tomorrow, 15 to 23, mainly sunny. Friday, more of the same, 14 to 23. And Saturday will be 12 to 23. Beautiful, beautiful spring day. Coming up this hour, I'll certainly have a comment on the Lachie Neal situation. Music from Murray Head, Powderfinger. But right now, this is David Bowie, Rebel, Rebel.

Good afternoon. Australia's own Little River Band, their Lovers of Bridge. Lucky enough to be part of that band right from the beginning, right from probably 1975 when I first saw them, and still a fan today of their music. Unfortunately, there's no Little River Band anymore. There is one, but it's, we'll call it the fake Little River Band floating around America. And actually, I've watched a little bit of them on YouTube, very short pieces, because they are nothing like what you just heard there with Glenn Shorrock out the front. Let's keep the great rock variety coming now. Bryan Adams.

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1: A breakdown on the Bruce Highway northbound shoulder before Lower King Street as you make your way through Moray Field. There's some burst water main repairs on Tower Street around Anthony Street heading through Ascot. Delays on the Gateway northbound from Nudgee to the Pine Rivers Bridge. Gympie Road fairly patchy from Chermside all the way through to the Bruce Highway and up to Moorumba Downs. Heavy on Sandgate Road through Virginia and Boonal up to Deegan. And some slow going on Anzac Avenue coming out of Petrie up towards Kalanga. There's the Queensland we love and the one we fear. And it takes an unwavering resilience to call both home. Suncorp Insurance. Resilience never rests. 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

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Good afternoon. You're on Drive with Ron on a Wednesday. 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
1: And good afternoon. Thanks for coming along for the ride today. News overnight, Lachie Neale's been banned from playing in the grand final. If you're interested in AFL, I mean, I was born in Fitzroy, so it is high on my interest list. It's a real shame, but look, this is hard for me to say because I am a diehard Brisbane Lions supporter. He was pretty well guilty. I mean, I don't know which way you look at that vision. It didn't sort of happen like in the way of play, accident of play, or however they describe it. But look, maybe they'll have another appeal, or maybe they'll let him play because he's been pretty good up to now. He's never been rubbed out before, but yeah, a bit of a shame. But anyway, nothing we can do about it. Beatles now. Here Comes the Sun.

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2: I'm Mark Dransfield. Senior Liberals are downplaying any suggestion of a power-sharing arrangement with rival One Nation. 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
3: Various opinion polls show One Nation is the most popular political outfit in the country, just ahead of the Labor government and way out in front of the coalition. As things stand, if an election were held this weekend, it would be difficult for any party to govern in its own right. One Nation MP Barnaby Joyce claims there have been serious discussions about what a future federal government could look like with One Nation and the coalition working together.
4: We have to listen to what people want. They want to get rid of the socialists. We can't do that unless we can organise the numbers in such a way as we can remove them.
3: Senior Liberal Tim Wilson has told News 24 there's no chance of a power-sharing arrangement with One Nation.
5: I think it's a figment of his imagination.
3: The next federal election is not due until May 2028. Michael Packey reporting.
2: A 65-year-old Melbourne man has been arrested during a joint counter-terrorism operation. Officers will allege the man, an Australian citizen living with his wife in Carlton, was a member of ISIS, pledged allegiance to the terrorist organisation and was an online propagandist. AFP Acting Assistant Commissioner Counter-Terrorism Paula Hudson says it'll be further alleged he sent around 10,000 files of violent extremist material, including videos relating to executions from battlefields.
6: The scale and dissemination this man placed him as a principal distributor of ISIS propaganda within the group. The material glorified acts of violence and terrorism, spreading hateful ideology that is designed to radicalise others.
2: Meantime, a Queensland teen accused of planning a large-scale attack in a Fraser Coast town will remain in custody after a court hearing. Kim Cartwright reports.
7: A tip-off to police last month by a person known to the 14-year-old uncovered an alleged plot by a Maribyrnong teen to carry out random acts of violence on members of the public in three separate locations. He's been charged with multiple offences, including preparing to cause death or grievous bodily harm and possessing violent extremist material. Detective Inspector Chris Knight telling the ABC police don't believe the plans to be religiously or politically motivated.
8: We're not alleging that that has a terrorism element to it, and in fact we believe that he has acted independently.
7: Kim Cartwright, Air News.
2: Passengers are the winners of a pay fight between Jetstar and its staff. The workers are waiving excess baggage and seat change fees today as part of a union campaign for better pay and conditions. Spokesperson Scott Cowan says the action's in place for 24 hours.
9: Our members will be taking a ban on applying excess baggage charges, seat changes, late fees and other sales transactions that would otherwise apply to Jetstar customers across airports in Brisbane, Sydney, Coolangatta, Cairns, Adelaide, Melbourne and Avalon airports.
2: And British broadcaster Piers Morgan has vowed to continue legal action against Earl Spencer and the publisher Penguin over false claims made in the Earl's new book about Princess Diana. The Earl has apologised, but Mr Morgan's demanding the controversial book be pulped due to the incorrect claim that he was involved in publishing photos of Diana visiting a gym in 1993 in the UK's Sunday Mirror. This is Air National News.
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2: The NRL's soon-to-be executive chairman believes the grand final's big enough to stand on its own 2 feet without pre-game entertainment. The event is without a performer after negotiations broke down with Tones and I. Peter Volandis has told Nine they had artistic differences and will instead put the money into grassroots programs.
15: Our entertainment is our game. We've got a festival of rugby league all day with
14: the brilliant NRLW game, and then, of course, the NRL. So it's a festival of rugby league, and that's what we're promoting.
2: AFL and the Brisbane Lions have lodged an appeal to clear Lachie Neale for Saturday's grand final. Sam Leckie reports.
15: Lachie Neale's grand final fairy tale is hanging by a thread as he challenges his one-match ban for striking. The two-time Brownlow medalist and premiership captain is no stranger to grand final week drama. Last year, he was in a race against the clock to recover from a calf injury, but this year, his fate rests with the AFL Appeals Board, who he will face on Thursday night. The AFL Tribunal took 4.5 hours last night to uphold the charge from Brisbane's preliminary final win over Hawthorn. Neale argued his contact with Jack Ginnivan was more of a bump to the shoulder, but the Tribunal disagreed and rejected Neale's argument that his clean record should see the suspension wiped. As it stands, Neale will not play in Saturday's grand final against Fremantle. Sam Leckie, Brisbane.
2: And in cricket, drop test bat Jake Weatherall has narrowly missed a ton for South Australia in today's one-day clash with Tasmania, out for 92, batting third. Australian Independence Radio News.
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16: A breakdown on the Bruce Highway northbound shoulder just before you hit Lower King Street through Moray Field. There's delays on the Gateway northbound from Nudgee to the Pine Rivers Bridge. A little bit of slowness too on Sandgate Road coming up through Clayfield, up through Boonal and Deegan. Heavy on Gympie Road through Chermside, up through Castle Lane towards Bald Hills as well. And slow going too on South Pine Road as you head through Everton Park, heading up past Stafford Road. 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

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Good afternoon. You are with Ron on the drive home. Thanks for joining me. As I said earlier in the day, the traffic is a little bit lighter today, which is good. Still not great. So if you're stuck in it, relax. Listen to the great music we're going to be playing over the next couple of hours. But right now, I'll give you a bit of an update on the weather for Moreton Bay and the northern suburbs for the next 3 days. We reached the top of 24 today. Tomorrow, lovely spring day, 15 to 23, mainly sunny. Friday, more of the same, 14 to 23. Saturday, 12 to 23, sunny. And Sunday, the same. Coming up this hour, Paul Kelly, Lynyrd Skynyrd, but right now, One Republic.

afternoon. Jackson Brown there, Somebody's Baby. Hey, how are the school holidays treating you? A little bit busy at the moment. I've just come back from a couple of hours at the Plaster Funhouse with a 6 and 4-year-old, and they had an absolute ball. Not an inexpensive day out. But the reason I'm mentioning it for the rest of the school holidays, because we've got to keep the budget in check, I have found so much free stuff to do. So just Google free stuff school holidays and it will come up. Like, for example, next week we're heading into the town hall to make some badges and have a look around there. Lots of stuff that you can go and do that's absolutely free in the school holidays, because it does get expensive, as I found out today.

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1: There's a multi-vehicle crash on the gateway involving a semi and a car. The Bruce Highway northbound two lanes are blocked before Boundary Road at North Lakes and delays are back to Anzac Avenue already. Got a slow run at the moment on the gateway northbound from Nudgee up towards the Pine Rivers Bridge. That'll probably all join up soon enough. Got some slow going on Gympie Road through Chermside and Kedron, also through Castledine, and some busy conditions to be had on Sandgate Road heading up through Virginia and South Pine Road on the build heading into Everton Park up onto Old Northern Road. 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

putting on a walk to end violence against women. So a great cause. Join the walk, raise awareness, and help send a powerful message to violence against women has no place in our community. And I think we would all support that. I take a little bit further and say violence against anybody has no place in our community. And unfortunately, we're just going through a stage at the moment where it is escalating a little bit. It is good to see that the crime numbers coming down. But, let's just say no to violence against anybody, but this particular event is going to be a walk to end violence against women.

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Hey, I'd like to give you a little bit of a date claimer now. It's a little bit in the future, but on Thursday the 26th of November at 6 p.m., Zonta

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1: Brisbane City Council is currently reviewing community feedback provided earlier this year and are now preparing a draft precinct plan for Sandgate to be released in early 2027. Everyone is encouraged to stay engaged and provide further feedback once the draft plan is released before a final plan is adopted in mid to late 2027. Looking for a relaxed way to entertain the kids these school holidays? The Robinson Road Marketplace Family Fun Day is back. 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

morning, good afternoon. You're with Ron on the drive home. Hey, did you happen to catch Monday night Bernie O'Brien's Australian Made? Great show, Monday nights on 99.7. He did a big tribute to John Farnham. Fantastic, absolutely great stuff. Thanks for that, Bernie. I really enjoyed listening to all your little stories and anecdotes. But don't forget, always we play a lot of Australian music on our station. We play at least 25%, but more likely 30%. And talking of that, here's a little bit more of it now. This is James Rain, House of Cards.

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2: I'm Alan Baskin. The South Australian government is offering a $1 million reward to solve the mystery of Gus Lamont's disappearance. The four-year-old disappeared from his family's remote property a year ago this weekend. There's been no sign of him despite several extensive searches. South Australia's Premier, Pete Malinauskas, says it's hoped the reward can turn up more information on what happened to Gus.
3: A $1 million reward for anyone that is able to provide information that results in us finding Gus or learning more about Gus's circumstances that leads to a finding of a body or resulting in a criminal conviction.
2: Investigators are monitoring further accomplices after arresting a man in Melbourne who they allege is a member of ISIS. A five-year operation has uncovered more than 10,000 pieces of terror propaganda sent by the Australian citizen. Federal police say they're working to identify other members of the group at home and abroad. A Southwest Sydney school teacher has been stood down after being charged over her alleged involvement in a murder plot. An organised crime group targeted a man in his 40s at West Hoxton earlier this month. Two men have been charged over the alleged plan. Task Force Falcon Commander Jason Box says a 28-year-old woman is alleged to have assisted them.
4: She was informing them of any movements that she saw for anything she might believe were police, and she was in constant contact with them about the timings and planning and execution of this attempted murder.
2: The US government has criticised Australia's proposed digital duty of care laws, calling them extraterritorial censorship of protected speech. Washington's called on the Albanese government to exclude US social media platforms from the rules that would give users the choice to opt out of algorithmic feeds. Prime Minister Anthony Albanese is in the US promoting the government's tech policy at the UN General Assembly. Donald Trump has threatened to quickly annihilate Iran if a deal isn't reached to resolve the conflict in the Middle East. Trump has issued the warning in an address to the General Assembly.
5: Never giving them a chance to kill and destroy people and countries again. Do I drive them into hell with no chance of survival and no hope of future greatness or generations? But I believe we'll make a deal right after the election.
2: New South Wales Premier Chris Minns has unveiled a plan to place further protections on Sydney's Victoria barracks, potentially putting him at loggerheads with his federal counterparts. He says a heritage order could shut down development potential for the location and stifle interest from buyers if it were sold off. There's a warning the growing cost of having children is affecting people's decisions to start or expand a family. Research has found the cost of raising two children in Australia has risen to at least $36,500 a year. Parents advocacy group The Parenthood says the money needed to run a family has increased by 134% in two decades. This is AIR National News.
6: Delays on the Gateway Motorway, northbound through...
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10: Suzuki!
2: Trent Robinson is remaining tight-lipped on how he plans to use Hugo Savala off the bench in Friday night's NRL preliminary final against the Dolphins. Savala has lost his place on the starting side to accommodate the return of halfback Sam Walker. Robinson says other than confirming Walker will start, he's keeping things under lock and key.
11: I think I've given more than I've given ever before in naming the lineup like that. But I wanted to be really clear in, I knew there'd be a lot of interest in who was playing where, and it was a waste of energy to do that. But other than that, I'm not really going to go into changes.
2: Warriors centre Adam Pompey is leaving the club to join the Storm next season. The Brisbane Lions will continue their fight to clear Lachie Neal for the AFL Grand Final, taking his one-match ban to the appeals board. The Lions playing group has touched down at Melbourne Airport ahead of the decider. The Dockers have held their last training session before flying to Melbourne for the grand final. Sydney forward Joel Amati has told the Swans he wants to join Carlton via free agency. The 27-year-old was overlooked for the Swans' preliminary final loss to Fremantle last week. Dumped test opener Jake Weatherald has scored 92 as South Australia racked up a massive 7 for 383 in its one-day clash with Tasmania. Australian Independent Radio News.
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10: Reports of a crash on the Houghton Highway Bridge heading northbound. It's got delays all the way back to the other side, back towards the Deegan Deviation. There's big delays on the Gateway northbound from Nudgee up to the Pine Rivers Bridge. Continuing slow on the Bruce Highway all the way up to Dakabin after an earlier prang. There's delays on Gympie Road from Castledine to the Bruce Highway and also from Strathpine through Launton and up towards Petrie. 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

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Good afternoon. You are with Ron on the drive home. Thanks for joining me today. Hope the traffic's not too bad. School holidays usually gives us a little bit of relief, but not always. Hey, let's have a look at the weather for Moreton Bay and the northern suburbs for the next few days. We had a top of 24 today, tomorrow, 15 to 23, mainly sunny, more of the same on Friday. And by the time the weekend is here, you're going to have a couple of lovely days. 23 on Saturday, 26 on Sunday. Beautiful sunny days. Coming up this hour, music from Roxy Music, Red Hot Chili Peppers, but right now this is Foreigner.

Good afternoon. You with Ron on the drive home. Hey, every now and then I try and get a little bit controversial and have opinions on something. It doesn't really affect us in Queensland that much, but I've got quite a few friends in Melbourne that own small businesses, etc., and they are just absolutely crazily mad because they have a public holiday for the grand final. They've been having one for a horse race all my life and probably longer. But for the grand final, I don't know. It's really interesting because there's not one Victorian team in the grand final. So it's just another day off that's a little bit of a imposition on business. So it doesn't affect us much up here in Queensland, but I thought I've got an opinion. I'm going to voice it. Let's get back to the great rock variety now.

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1: Reports of a crash on the Houghton Highway Bridge heading northbound. It's got delays all the way back to the other side, back towards the Deegan Deviation. There's big delays on the Gateway northbound from Nudgee up to the Pine Rivers Bridge. Continuing slow on the Bruce Highway all the way up to Dakabin after an earlier prang. There's delays on Gympie Road from Castledine to the Bruce Highway and also from Strathpine through Launton and up towards Petrie. 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

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Good afternoon. Earlier in the day, I was talking about some free activities for school holidays. This one's actually coming up this Saturday, so it might be a bit of a fun activity. The Redcliffe Museum, Saturday the 26th of September from 10:30 to 11:30, so it'll be finished in plenty of time to get home to watch the grand final. There's a kids' workshop called Movable Animal Puppets, led by local artist Russell Solomon. 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They'll learn simple mechanical techniques and take home their own unique creation. 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

107 Bridge FM. The Stranglers there, Golden Brown. I love doing Dry, but I also do a fantastic show, music-wise, not me, but music-wise, on a Sunday morning called Reeling in the Ears, and play a lot of the music, all music from the 60s and 70s, and we play a lot of this band that's coming up next, and I reckon the start of this song, there wouldn't be a person, you know, over 60 who just doesn't know when they hear the first couple of bars of this song what it is. So I'm not even going to tell you what it is, but here they are now, the Rolling Stones with...

Good afternoon. Well, that's it for Drive on a Wednesday. Thanks for joining me for this trip home. Go the Lions. Big dance on Saturday at the AFL Grand Final. I know a lot of people listening don't support AFL, but I'm a little bit biased because I was born there. So have a good week, everyone. I'll join you Sunday morning. I'll either be happy or sad for Reelin' in the Ears.

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2: I'm Alan Baskin. Federal police are investigating further suspects after arresting an Australian citizen they allege is a member of ISIS. The 65-year-old man is accused of distributing propaganda for the terror group, including information on how to carry out mass casualty attacks. Acting Assistant Commissioner Paula Hudson says investigators are looking at further suspects in Australia and overseas.
3: The group was as a large online group with other associates. Obviously, we're working with our international partners in relation to other members in that group. We certainly won't be ruling out further arrests in relation to that.
2: Rose Tattoo frontman Angry Anderson has died at the age of 79. He was hospitalised 3 weeks ago after suffering a cardiac arrest. Angry Anderson's death has been confirmed by his family and bandmates, who say he died on Monday, surrounded by loved ones. Born Gary Stephen Anderson, he was made a member of the Order of Australia in 1993. Barnaby Joyce is rejecting claims he knowingly socialised with a group of prominent neo-Nazis. He was at the Canberra casino last month when a group of hard-right provocateurs approached him. Joyce says he only learned who they were after the fact and insists he didn't enter or leave the venue with them. The New England MP maintains he doesn't associate with neo-Nazis and considers them to be freaks. Donald Trump has rejected calls for a global body to regulate artificial intelligence. The Prime Minister is among many world leaders pushing for tighter AI guardrails as the tech rapidly evolves. Anthony Albanese says it's critical human beings remain in control of the technology, but Donald Trump argues regulations would stifle AI investments.
4: These are the same people that are now saying that AI is going to kill us all, that robots are going to attack us, and that everything is going to be a total disaster. Same group of people. This is the group that came up with the Russia, Russia, Russia hoax, climate change, open borders.
2: Australian petrol and diesel prices are likely to surge further, having already climbed to a near six-month high. Saudi Arabia is understood to have restarted its east-west oil pipeline after a major drone attack. Sources say a full restart of the 1,200-kilometre pipeline could take up to 8 weeks. A $1 billion deal is being sought to wipe out fire ants, Mark Dransfield reports.
5: The National Invasive Species Council will seek $1 billion in federal funding to stamp out the ants. Following a meeting of state agriculture ministers last week, it's hoped the council's five-year plan could eliminate populations by 2032. Advocacy Director Rhys Pianta says ministers are backing the proposed plan.
6: Really importantly, they also acknowledge that if there's a funding gap, it could be disastrous for eradication efforts. So now it's off to the treasurers to secure the funding to make the next phase of fire and eradication possible.
2: And to the Australian share market, the All Ords has closed up 5 points at 8956. One Australian dollar was buying 71 US cents. This is AIR National News.
7: Delays on the Gateway Motorway, northbound through...
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11: Suzuki!
2: The Brisbane Lions have lodged an appeal to clear Lachie Neal for Saturday's AFL Grand Final. Sam Leckie reports.
12: Lachie Neal's Grand Final fairy tale is hanging by a thread as he challenges his one-match ban for striking. The two-time Brownlow medalist and premiership captain is no stranger to Grand Final week drama. Last year, he was in a race against the clock to recover from a calf injury, but this year, his fate rests with the AFL Appeals Board, who he will face on Thursday night. The AFL Tribunal took 4.5 hours last night to uphold the charge from Brisbane's preliminary final win over Hawthorn. Neil argued his contact with Jack Ginnivan was more of a bump to the shoulder, but the Tribunal disagreed and rejected Neil's argument that his clean record should see the suspension wiped. As it stands, Neil will not play in Saturday's Grand Final against Fremantle.
2: Knights players are praising coach Justin Holbrook for giving them belief as they embark on a fairy tale run through the NRL finals. In his first year at the club, he's taken the Knights from a wooden spoon to a prelim final against the Panthers on Sunday. Captain Kalen Ponga says Holbrook knows how to get the best out of his players.
11: I'm still learning a lot from him, even at 28, and he's helping me a lot as well, both in leadership and as a player. And I think he's just made every individual here have so much belief and confidence in who they are and the footy that they can play.
2: Australian Independent Radio News.
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13: Delays remain on the gateway northbound from Boondall to the Pine Rivers Bridge. Heavy on Gympie Road through Castledine all the way up towards the Bruce Highway and up to about Murrumba Downs. Still very slow on Gympie Road from Strathpine through Launton and up towards Petrie. Bruce Highway a tad under speed up around New Settlement Road as you make your way up towards Burpengary. And not a bad run on Sandgate Road, looking just a little slow up through Deegan. 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
1: Delays now easing on the gateway northbound, just a bit slow from Boondall, still up towards the Pine Rivers Bridge under the Bruce Highway to about Dolly's Rocks Road. So too on Gympie Road coming up through Aspley and again from Castle Dome through towards Bald Hills. Traffic starting to ease now on Gympie Road through Launton, just a little bit slow heading up towards Petrie, and the Bruce Highway is slow around New Settlement Road heading up through Burpengary. 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
4: G'day there. How you going? A wonderfully cool show coming up for you this week as I chat with one of the true ambassadors of Chicago blues, Billy Branch. There are artists in the blues who carry with them more than just a sound. They carry a legacy, a responsibility, a history that stretches back through generations of players, storytellers, and cultural guardians. And Billy Branch is one of those artists. For nearly 50 years, he stood at the crossroads of tradition and innovation, holding tight to the lessons of the masters, while pushing the music forward with an unmistakable fire and fury. Today, we're diving into his new album, The Blues Is My Biography, a record that doesn't just celebrate the blues, but tells Billy's own life story, through it. Billy Branch's journey into the blues is one of those great American stories. Born in Chicago, raised in Los Angeles, and returning to the Windy City as a young man, he didn't grow up immersed in the blues the way some of his contemporaries did. He discovered it at the age of 18. And once he did, he never looked back. The harmonica became his voice, his passport, his calling card. And the city of Chicago, with its clubs, its characters, and its legends, became his classroom. It's fair to say Billy was mentored by the Giants. Not just respected musicians, but the architects of the Chicago blues sound. Men like James Cotton, Junior Wells, Willie Dixon, and Big Walter Horton. These were the men who shaped the post-war sound of the blues, who defined the electric sound that travelled from the South Side to the world. And Billy didn't just learn from them. He absorbed their stories, their techniques, and their philosophies, and he learned how to make the harmonica speak, cry and shout and whisper. He learned how to lead a band, how to hold an audience, and how to honour the tradition without becoming trapped by it. Across his career, Billy Branch has become one of the most recorded harmonica players in modern blues. He's contributed harmonica to over 300 albums, playing for artists like Coco Taylor, Willie Dixon, Eric Bibb, Johnny Winter, Taj Mahal, Keb Moe, Sun Seals. And that's not just a resume. That's a map of the blues landscape of the last half century. Billy has literally been everywhere and played with everyone and left his mark on every stage and studio he's ever stepped into. He's also an Emmy winner, a three-time Grammy nominee, and a Blues Hall of Fame inductee. And these accolades, you know, they're not just decorations. They're acknowledgements of his role as a culture bearer. Billy Branch is one of the few remaining artists who can trace his musical lineage directly to the pioneers of Chicago blues. When he plays, you hear Cotton, you hear Junior Wells, you hear Willie Dixon, but you also hear Billy Branch. His phrasing, his tone, his rhythmic punch, his melodic inventiveness. Alligator Records boss Bruce Iglau once described Billy's sound as powerful, melodic, funky, jazzy and contemporary. And that's exactly right. He's a bridge between eras. And then there's the Sons of Blues, the band Billy has led for decades. The Sons aren't just a backing band. They're a veritable musical institution. Formed in the late 1970s, the band's been a training ground for generations of musicians, a proving ground for Chicago talent, and a vehicle for Billy's artistic vision. Across 15 albums, the Sons of Blues have developed a sound that is tight and soulful, and unmistakably Chicago. They're a band with history, chemistry and deep roots. And on The Blues Is My Biography, they shine like the sun that they are. And to put all of that into perspective, Billy Branch himself joins me on the show to pull apart the record in as many ways as we could in the time we had. And of course, I've used the time left over to put together a set of the new blues that have been dividing my hypotenuses this week, including Keb Moe, Jennifer McNess, Harold Davenport, and this from GA20's wonderful collaboration with another modern giant of the blues, Charlie Musselwhite. Can't hold out much longer. Well, you're in the right place. This is Blues with a Feeling.

telephone.

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4: New music on the program this week from a phenomenal young talent. That's Harold Davenport from his debut album Young Rel. Hurt People, Hurt People. Ain't that the truth? Also in that set, Jennifer McNess's new live release, Truth in the Room, and that was That's What Love Will Make You Do. And new music on the show too from Keb Mo, from his latest, The Breakdown, We Make Love. Okay, it's time now for this week's feature album, Billy Branch and the Sons of Blues' latest release, Blues is My Biography. This new album is something different from Billy and the band, something deeper, something more personal. Billy calls it the most important work I've ever done, and it's the best work I've ever done as well. Every song, he says, has special meaning to me in terms of my journey. And that's not marketing. That's the truth. This is an autobiographical record and a musical memoir, a reflection on 5 decades of life in the blues, 5 decades of life in Chicago. Produced by Larry Batiste, the album blends Chicago blues with soul, funk, jazz and storytelling. Batiste's production is crisp and sounds just glorious, allowing Billy's harmonica, vocals and band to breathe and breathe deeply. The Sons of Blues are in top form and the guest list is quite extraordinary. Bobby Rush, Shamika Copeland, Ronnie Baker Brooks. These aren't just cameos. They're collaborations with artists who share Billy's commitment to the blues as a living, evolving art form. And as I mentioned earlier, Billy was kind enough to chat with me last week about all that and much more. This is Blues with a Feeling. Thank you so much for talking to me this week. I'm thrilled to have the opportunity to talk to you about your new record, The Blues is My Biography. You've described it as the most important work you've ever done. And it sounds to me, it certainly sounds to me like a significant moment in your career as a recording artist.
5: Yes, thank you. It is. It's very personal. It put a lot of thought, time, effort, and money. And it, one reason I'm somewhat proud of it is because out of the 11 tunes I wrote and or co-wrote 9 of those 11. And at least 4 and arguably 5 of them can be classified as social commentary. And you may probably have been aware my degree was in political science, University of Illinois. So my wife and I, Rose and I, are political animals, in which I suspect many of the global population at this point are political animals, because politics seems to be at the forefront of almost everything we do right now. So I worked with a superb producer, Larry Batiste, out of the Bay Area, out of Oakland, and he comes from a 70s R&B background. He came with the horn. He was originally a horn player, but he's a phenomenal lyricist as well as vocal arranger and horn arranger. And I think he and I came together and it was like a match made in heaven, you know, and we just worked so well. I made 4 trips to the Bay Area and he made 4 or 5 trips to Chicago. So we recorded 4 of the tracks with his crew in the Bay Area, and seven of the tracks with my band, the Sons of Blues, in Chicago.
1: Hey, Billy, this is Bobby Ritchie, man. Let me tell you about the blues and where it comes from. It's the

0: Hey everybody, this is Billy Branch, and you're listening to Blues with a Feeling with Sean Bendley.
1: You've brought in some heavy hitters on this album. Bobby Rush is there, Shamika Copeland, Ronnie Baker Brooks. What did they bring to the table for this project?
0: Well, you just said it. They're heavy hitters.
1: They are.
0: Bobby Rush, the irrepressible, 93, nobody really knows, but but I was just with him. We paid tribute to a dear friend of ours, Carl Gustafson, who is just a consummate writer, literary as well as musical, lyrical. So Bobby Rush, Shamika Copeland, of course, who is the anointed queen of the blues by Coco Taylor's daughter, Cookie. And Shamika is, you know, is phenomenal in her own right. She's just so dynamic, and she's just so good at what she does.
1: Yeah, she sure is.
0: And then Ronnie Baker Brooks, who I call my baby brother. He calls me his big brother. We've collaborated on so much over the decades. And, of course, I played on his father's first album on Alligator. And we're like family. And so Ronnie, you know, his star is rising. He signed with Alligator. And he's doing it. And he's starting to get the recognition that he deserves. He's one of the best as well. He's a great songwriter, great guitarist and vocalist and performer. So I feel like I hit the lottery there with those three, you know.
1: Of course, the thing that stands out about it is the fact that the second, third, fourth, fifth generation of people's families continuing to stay in this biz, continue to make this music, continue to bring the word to people around the world, and continue to bring a positive, uplifting feeling to everybody who listens to their music. Shamika, wonderful. Bobby, incredible. It ticks every box for me.
0: Yeah, I mean, look at Bobby, 93, this cat works over 300 dates a year. He's incredible, unbelievable the way what he does. And at this party we did for our friend, Bobby gave a performance, and he in a solo with guitar, harmonica, and he relates stories of his past, his history, and he talks about. Makes reference to the racial injustices and the Jim Crow era and what have you, you know, when he would have to play behind a curtain because the promoters did not want them to be seen, you know, and many other instances. He relates these stories, which, you know, I've taught blues in schools for almost 50 years now, and it's important that people know the history. And, you know, right now we're being faced with forces that are very actively trying to erase. And I mean, Black history was always submerged or erased, but they're trying to erase it even more. You know, we're fortunately on the internet, daily, we're finding out more facts that of Africans and African Americans, that great inventors and scientists and innovators, and these things have been hidden all these years. Yeah.

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4: From the stunning new release, Blues is My Biography by Billy Branch and the Sons of Blues, that's Dead End Street. And before that, track one, side one, Hole in Your Soul. I first chatted with Billy Branch a few years ago now on the show, and he was kind enough to chat with me about that groundbreaking 1990 Alligator Records release, Harp Attack, alongside those giants of the blues harmonica, James Cotton, Junior Wells and Kerry Bell. Produced, as I now remember, having checked, back in 2021, in the very earliest days of Blues with a Feeling as a podcast. And of course, you'll find that episode and another six series of the show at my website, seanbindley.com. And with this record, a standout release in the last 12 months, I was beyond excited once again when Billy agreed to an interview about Blues as My Biography.
5: At least four songs can be categorized as social commentary. The title track, The Blues Is My Biography, is metaphorical, okay? Because, you know, it opens, I be thinking, that's a Southern reference. Yeah. Way folks in the South talk. I be thinking all the time, why is my life such a crime?

0: I only want a place to be where I can be safe and I can be me. And how many examples have we had of abuse, extermination, murder by the hands of law enforcement against people of color? And any person that I know, including myself, has had instances in which you've been wrongly accused or approached or persecuted just for your color. I mean, I got locked up on my way to a gig at the Kingston Mines here in Chicago. Same detective stopped me, pulled me over, said I stole a tire. He said, I'm going to search your van. I said, come on, man. I'm dressed to go Saturday night, right? I'm dressed. You know, I'm going to perform. You know, I didn't find anything. I stopped at the Walgreens drugstore to get my mother an extra Mother's Day card. Same cat yanks me out of my van, says, there was a radio stolen. The same guy. 20 minutes later, next thing he calls back up, I'm handcuffed, slammed against a police car, take me over to a harbor where supposedly some people identified me who didn't even come within 20 feet of the police car, and I'm in jail. So, you know, but that's just a mild example of some of the injustices we still unfortunately face as African Americans in this country. Sean, you might be interested. This is just on the side here. There's a phenomenal audio drama that we did. It's called Moja, M-O-J-A. If you go to mojasaga.com, it's an 8 75-minute audio drama. And I'm the principal narrator. Some of this is loosely based on Bobby Rush's life. It's
1: fantastic.
0: Historical fiction. There's about 100 songs of every genre of music you can imagine, from blues to gospel to classical to Cuban to African, reggae, everything's in there. Funk, rock, it's all in there. And it is just, you check it out. The sound design is phenomenal. Bobby Rush is in it. I'm singing, I think, 4 or 5 songs. But the musicianship, the writing has got humor, drama, tragedy. It starts in Africa, goes through the slave trade, the Civil War, all the way up to the current time.

0: Hey everybody, this is Billy Branch and you're listening to Blues with a Feeling with Shaky Sean. The only cover that I did was a Lou Rawls song, very popular Lou Rawls song, Dead End Street. And that was a coming of age song because when we were, I think pre-teenagers or maybe teenagers, my best friend's father in Los Angeles would play this for us at night. He'd take out the record player. He'd play a few songs, but he always played Dead End Street. And I fell in love with that song. You know, many over the years, over the decades, people will say, you know who you sound like? I say Lou Rawls. Because I have his somewhat of his talking voice, the intonation, not quite his singing voice. But anyway, this was one of my all-time favorites. So I always wanted to record it. And what I did, you know, Lou Rawls was famous for his monologues. And what I did, I substituted his monologue for my own personal reflections. You know, I start out, we didn't have the lottery, but we felt like we won the lottery when we found those pop bottles on the ground and turned them in for money. Well, as kids, anyone from my generation knows that's what we did.
1: Yeah.
0: As kid, that's how we got our money to go to the movie theater or get us some candy or go to the swimming pool in summer because you could get the deposit off the pop bottles. And then I made a reference to, I said, if you were messing up like cussing or stealing, Mrs. Jones or any of the other neighbors on the block had full authority to whoop you behind. Well, that's the way it was in the old days. As they say, it's a village, takes a village. You know, the neighbors were extended family. And you could, if you did wrong, any of the neighbors had authority to correct you or you know, address the situation. And then I also said, and if you saw a black person, on the rare occasion you saw a black person on television, my mother and grandmother would call everyone they knew and tell them about it. Well, that's what we black people did back in the 60s, in the 50s, because it was very, very rare to see an African-American person on television. So that one particular song is an example of personal reflections of my youth.

is to win. When I was about 5 years old, my family moved to Los Angeles, which, like New York, Detroit, and many other cities, had its own share of dead-end streets. Back in the day, things were a lot different. We didn't have the lottery, but we felt like we won the lottery

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4: Well, thanks for joining me again on the show this week, for tuning in or downloading the show, and of course for your support of the program's Facebook page and group, Sean Binley's Blues with a Feeling. That's my guest this week, Billy Branch, and Dead End Streets. Previous to that, Begging for Change, Billy Branch and the Sun's latest release, Blues is My Biography, is my feature album this week. 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
5: No, I wouldn't say hard. I would say challenging, but, you know, that's part of what we do, and especially when we're trying to create something new and vibrant and fresh.
4: Yeah.
5: And you know, that's your role as an artist. That's, it comes with the territory, you know, but you reach a point that you know that you will be able to meet the challenge ultimately. You know, that's the beauty of the creative process. A lot of time it just starts with an idea. You know, for example, a song. The Blues is My Biography is a perfect example. We have that title for, over 10 years. And my wife, again, she was insisting, your next album is going to be entitled The Blues is My Biography. Okay. Had no lyrics, no melody, nothing. But when one of my visits to Oakland, and I was at the hotel, and Larry, my producer, was picking me up. We were going to have one of our think tank, one of our brainstorming sessions. And I forgot something. I walked back into the hotel room, and as I exited the door, the light bulb went off and the melody came to me and some of the lyrics. It's, you know, it happens like that sometimes. Mm-hmm.

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1: You mentioned Larry Batiste before. How did this working relationship begin? What inspired you to work with him to produce this album? Because, as I say, this is a masterpiece, and what he brings to the table is quite extraordinary.
0: Yes, thank you. We met at the BMAs, Blues oh, yeah. Music Awards, and mutual friend. I'm trying to think. It was Michael Freeman. Michael Freeman, or you know Michael Freeman?
1: I certainly know of him, yes.
0: Yeah, I think he introduced us. And again, my wife Rosa was saying, you know, the last record was Roots and Branches, the tribute, Songs of Little Walter.
1: Yeah.
0: And I was overdue for a new release and been kind of typically procrastinate. If you look up procrastination in the dictionary, it'll say, see Billy Branch. But I've been kind of dragging my feet. And we met him and he came recommended. And she said, just hire the man. Get this thing done, man. And I'm going to tell you, Sean, honestly, I hadn't heard one note of anything he did. He has worked with some of the top names in the Sheila E., Santana, Stevie Wonder. I mean, you know, he's worked, and he's one of the most humble and down-to-earth guys. And so he and I got to talking. And once I put that deposit money in his hand, I had to go to work. You know, you got my money, man. So, and I am a guy that I guess works under pressure. That seems to be my MO to a degree of, you know, the pressure was on and we had deadlines. So as I said, you know, I made several trips to his locale, the Bay Area, and he came here and it was beautiful what he did with the horn arrangements, the vocal arrangements, and the arrangements of the song. He and I would have these brainstorming sessions, you know, and plus he's in all the background vocals. He's a great vocalist, so he's one of the vocalists.

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9: Well, not collectively.
8: Not the current lineup?
9: With the current lineup, no. Okay, the Sons of Blues, and you may or may not know this, was originally formed in 1977. Did you know that?
8: I did, yeah.
9: Okay. And you knew that the original members, except for myself, were all sons of famous blues musicians.
8: I was aware of that. Yeah. The likes of Larry Bell, for example.
9: Larry Bell's dad was Cary Bell.
8: Yeah.
9: You know who the bass player was?
8: Willie Dixon? Or Willie Dixon's son?
9: Right, that's right. Freddie Dixon.
8: Yeah.
9: Because he and I were in Willie Dixon. You know, I was with Willie Dixon Chicago All-Stars for 6 years. And we were also in Willie Dixon band. And then the drummer for the original, our very first show, our very first time getting compensated was at the Berlin Jazz Festival in 1977. And we were accompanied by Willie Dixon. The concert was called The New Generation of Chicago Blues. There were 15 of us comprising three rhythm sections. So this was the birth of the Sons of Blues. And the drummer was Garland Whiteside. He was the son of Clifton James, who was Bo Diddley's original drummer and Willie Dixon's current drummer at the time. Now, over the decades, the personnel has changed, but I kept the name Sons of Blues. And as I state in the song, that the lyrics were written by one of my mentors, Dr. Sterling Plump, the blues poet who used to be my professor at University of Illinois. He wrote the song, The Sons of Blues, which I've done two recorded versions. And as I like, when I introduce that song, I say our mission has stayed the same. I like to say we keep a foot in the past with an eye to the future.

0: Hey everybody, this is Billy Branch and you're listening to Sean Bentley on Blues with a Feeling. The current lineup was not, you know, the lineup has changed over the years. But the one who's remained with me the longest now is my pianist, Sumito Ariyoshi, Aria. He's been with me about 25 years. Giles Corey has been in and out of the band over 25 years. Our drummer Deontay Skinner has been with me roughly now, I think almost 5 years. And Ari Cedar, the bassist, has been about 5 years or so, or maybe more. You know, I get my age, you know, and I finally had to admit, yes, I'm officially a senior citizen. And, you know, some of it gets a little blurry, but they are all phenomenal, top of the line musicians, as well as good guys.
1: Yeah.
0: And we got voted by Chicago Reader 2 consecutive years as best blues band in Chicago, and the Chicago Living Blues magazine, this last poll awarded us best blues band.
1: I can't see a reason why this wouldn't be way up there in the voting for a Grammy.
0: Well, that's what we're working on, Sean. We are working right now. We're actively campaigning, and I feel out of all, you know, I feel all of my work, I feel, has been quality. I don't feel remiss or ashamed of anything I put out. But we do feel that this right now may be, as you stated early, this may be my best work to date. And we're certainly hopeful that we can get that Grammy nod, first the nomination and ultimately the Grammy.
1: Well, you have my vote, brother.
0: Well, thank you. Are you an Harris member?
1: I wish I was. It's something that I need to do. I'm becoming a
0: senior member. We don't have your vote, man.
1: Well, you've got my metaphysical vote.
0: Well, okay. Well, that's nice. That's heartwarming, but unfortunately, that won't push us over the line.
1: Well, I'll tell you what I'll do. I'll play the hell out of it on this radio show and tell everybody about it.
0: Yeah. That will help. That will be much appreciated. Thank you.
2: How you living? How you living? How you living?

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6: A good question for us all in the 2026 in which we find ourselves entwined. That's Billy Branch and the Sons of Blues. How you living? Also in that set, Real Good Friends. Great to be with you, my friends. And the show's 33rd year. You want to hear stories about the legends of the blues? This is Blues with a Feeling.
7: You've told me stories in the past of the greats of Chicago blues whose influence has been profound on you. I mean, throw out names like Cotton and Wells and Willie Dixon, you mentioned, and Big Walter and Little Walter. Does the legacy of these giants of the blues still permeate your music in every way or in how many ways?
8: Absolutely, absolutely. I am thankful that I have that golden opportunity to be mentored and befriended and nurtured. Now, when I say all that, it's not like they sat me down. Said, come over here, little young blood. I'm going to show you how to do this. It wasn't like that at all. It was like, we're going to blow your ass off the stage, okay? Yeah. But the redeeming facet was that I ultimately earned their respect.
7: Yeah.
8: And that case in point is the album Harp Attack, which you know is, in addition to myself, Cary Bell, James Cotton, and Junior Wells. And Bruce Iglauer, of course, the CEO of Alligator Records, has told me on several occasions, even when he gathered the three of them and told them that he needed a fourth harmonica player, they unanimously said, get Billy. And that to me is probably one of the highest and biggest accolades that I could ever receive. And I miss those guys. And I'm thankful every day that I learned from the best that were alive at that time firsthand. I used to take Big Walter home. I'd hang with James Cotton. Cary Bell I'd hang with all the time because his son Lurie Bell and I were in the same band. I'd be in the house. And then Junior Wells, who held court at his home base, Teresa's Lounge, was one of my go-to spots for decades. And I lament the fact that they're gone, but I cherish what I learned because, Sean, it allows me, I've done a lot of cross genre collaborations with African artists, Molly and Tanara Wynn, Sidi Touré, Bou Faka Touré. I've done with Indian artists, Saraswati. I've done with Mexican artists, Sones de Mexico, Son de Madera. I've collaborated, but it was with a lot of across in CD Touré, Boo Faka Touré. I've done with Indian artists, Saraswati. I've done with Mexican artists, Sones de Mexico, Son de Madera.

I got from these guys that enabled me to be able to do that, because I can hear the blues and all of it. You see what I'm

0: Hey everybody, this is Billy Branch, and you're listening to Blues with a Feeling with Sean Bendley.
1: Mate, we are just about out of time, so.
0: Oh man, it's just getting good.
1: But you know, thank you once again for agreeing to be on the program. You mentioned the Harp Attack album. The first time we spoke was you were kind enough to come and share your memories of those particular recording sessions, and that was a wonderful opportunity for me to hear those reminiscences of you. And like I say, this is one of the most extraordinary albums that I've heard in recent times. And congratulations on your wonderful artistry. Congratulations to you for continuing to promote the legacy of the blues and maintain it as a living, breathing art form in 2026. You know how important that is. And it's one of those things that's very important for me. So thank you for the work that you do, and long may you reign, my friend.
0: Well, thank you so much. Now you're in Australia, correct?
1: That's right, yeah.
0: Yeah, well, I hope to see you there on a stage someday soon, because, you know, I only performed, well, we were there this year visiting dear friends of ours, and I ended up sitting in. I did a couple of jam sessions. I wish I'd known. Well, we were near Melbourne, yeah, and you're in Brisbane.
1: I'm in Brisbane, so it's a couple of thousand kilometers away from Melbourne.
0: Yeah, yes. Yeah. But, you know, Did we ever talk that the only time about the one tour I did in Australia?
1: I don't recall, to tell you the truth. I'm sorry, no.
0: That was with Louisiana Red. We did a 2-week tour, and it was just one of the most memorable and fantastic experiences of my career. He was just such a dear soul and such a great musician. But yeah, and I'm sure you're familiar with the Mighty Reapers.
1: Of course, of course.
0: Well, we did some. They backed us on some of our performances.
1: Oh, they were an absolutely magnificent band, and that was one of their amazing abilities. I remember seeing them backing big Jay McNeely and Margie Evans all sorts of people. Yeah.
0: I briefly was able to reach out and get in touch with one of the members, who I can't call his name right now, but we weren't able to meet up physically. But Red and I would do an acoustic set, and then we would do a full band set with their band.
1: Amazing band, and yes, I'm glad you brought them up, because they've certainly played a part in my life. Look, this is going to drop off in a second, Billy. Thank you so much. I'm so grateful, my friends.
0: All right, thank you, and hopefully see you in your land down under one of these days.
1: Right on to that.
0: All right.

With a very cool instrumental to wrap up this week's album feature, Billy Branch and the Sons of Blues, Blues is My Biography. If you know, you know, right? The Return of the Roaches, Toxic Love and Ballad of the Million Men. Righto, here's one for us all in 2026. Thanks again to my guest this week, Billy Branch. And as always, thanks to you for joining me once again to share this love of the blues. Here's to you, my friends. You hold them close, okay? And have a great week.

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1: Hey, Ivy Lewick here from the Matildas for RAD. 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
1: Hi, this is Courtney Vine from the Matildas for RAD. 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
1: 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His car's aircon hasn't been serviced in years. 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
2: I'm Alan Baskin. The South Australian government is offering a $1 million reward to solve the mystery of Gus Lamont's disappearance. The four-year-old disappeared from his family's remote property a year ago this weekend. There's been no sign of him despite several extensive searches. South Australia's Premier, Pete Malinauskas, says it's hoped the reward can turn up more information on what happened to Gus.
3: A $1 million reward for anyone that is able to provide information that results in us finding Gus or learning more about Gus's circumstances that leads to a finding of a body or resulting in a criminal conviction.
2: Investigators are monitoring further accomplices after arresting a man in Melbourne who they allege is a member of ISIS. A five-year operation has uncovered more than 10,000 pieces of terror propaganda sent by the Australian citizen. Federal police say they're working to identify other members of the group at home and abroad. A Southwest Sydney school teacher has been stood down after being charged over her alleged involvement in a murder plot. An organised crime group targeted a man in his 40s at West Hoxton earlier this month. Two men have been charged over the alleged plan. Task Force Falcon Commander Jason Box says a 28-year-old woman is alleged to have assisted them.
4: She was informing them of any movements that she saw for anything she might believe were police, and she was in constant contact with them about the timings and planning and execution of this attempted murder.
2: The US government has criticised Australia's proposed digital duty of care laws, calling them extraterritorial censorship of protected speech. Washington's called on the Albanese government to exclude US social media platforms from the rules that would give users the choice to opt out of algorithmic feeds. Prime Minister Anthony Albanese is in the US promoting the government's tech policy at the UN General Assembly. Donald Trump has threatened to quickly annihilate Iran if a deal isn't reached to resolve the conflict in the Middle East. Trump has issued the warning in an address to the General Assembly.
5: Never giving them a chance to kill and destroy people and countries again. Do I drive them into hell with no chance of survival and no hope of future greatness or generations? But I believe we'll make a deal right after the election.
2: New South Wales Premier Chris Minns has unveiled a plan to place further protections on Sydney's Victoria barracks, potentially putting him at loggerheads with his federal counterparts. He says a heritage order could shut down development potential for the location and stifle interest from buyers if it were sold off. There's a warning the growing cost of having children is affecting people's decisions to start or expand a family. Research has found the cost of raising two children in Australia has risen to at least $36,500 a year. Parents advocacy group The Parenthood says the money needed to run a family has increased by 134% in two decades. This is AIR National News.
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7: At the AIR Sports Desk, hello, I'm Leonie Kay. To the NBL and the Cairns Taipans defeated the Tasmania Jack Jumpers 93-87 in Cairns, with Jaylen Brown top scoring with 20 points for the Taipans. Two AFL and the Dockers have held their last training session at home before making the trip to Melbourne for Saturday's grand final against Brisbane. The ticketed session was a sellout and thousands of fans turned up at club headquarters. Defender Carl Warner says they know there's still a tough task ahead.
8: Put ourselves in an opportunity to play in the grand final. We probably haven't really quite played our best footy, really, which sounds crazy, but yeah, I think that's what we're excited for this weekend, to bring our best, because I think we've got to win probably more than one quarter to get the job done.
7: In NRLW news, the Broncos women's side are gearing up for their do-or-die clash with Titans this weekend. The final Queensland Derby will see the winner progress through to the women's decider. Brisbane captain Tamika Upton says they are not underestimating the Gold Coast side.
9: We're a complete different team to what we were then, and like I said before, so are the Titans. Finals is a different beast, so we're very excited, hopefully just to focus on ourselves and build on our performance from last week.
7: And Wallabies coach Les Les Kiss is expected to shift centre Joseph Suwali to the wing for Sunday's test against South Africa. And Australian sprinter and four-time national champion Rowan Browning has announced his retirement from athletics. Australian Independent Radio News.
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1: I'm Alan Baskin. The South Australian government is offering a $1 million reward to solve the mystery of Gus Lamont's disappearance. The four-year-old disappeared from his family's remote property a year ago this weekend. There's been no sign of him despite several extensive searches. South Australia's Premier, Pete Malinauskas, says it's hoped the reward can turn up more information on what happened to Gus.
2: A $1 million reward for anyone that is able to provide information that results in us finding Gus or learning more about Gus's circumstances that leads to a finding of a body or resulting in a criminal conviction.
1: Investigators are monitoring further accomplices after arresting a man in Melbourne who they allege is a member of ISIS. A five-year operation has uncovered more than 10,000 pieces of terror propaganda sent by the Australian citizen. Federal police say they're working to identify other members of the group at home and abroad. A Southwest Sydney school teacher has been stood down after being charged over her alleged involvement in a murder plot. An organised crime group targeted a man in his 40s at West Hoxton earlier this month. Two men have been charged over the alleged plan. Task Force Falcon Commander Jason Box says a 28-year-old woman is alleged to have assisted them.
3: She was informing them of any movements that she saw for anything she might believe were police, and she was in constant contact with them about the timings and planning and execution of this attempted murder.
1: The US government has criticised Australia's proposed digital duty of care laws, calling them extraterritorial censorship of protected speech. Washington's called on the Albanese government to exclude US social media platforms from the rules that would give users the choice to opt out of algorithmic feeds. Prime Minister Anthony Albanese is in the US promoting the government's tech policy at the UN General Assembly. Donald Trump has threatened to quickly annihilate Iran if a deal isn't reached to resolve the conflict in the Middle East. Trump has issued the warning in an address to the General Assembly.
4: Never giving them a chance to kill and destroy people and countries again. Do I drive them into hell with no chance of survival and no hope of future greatness or generations? But I believe we'll make a deal right after the election.
1: New South Wales Premier Chris Minns has unveiled a plan to place further protections on Sydney's Victoria Barracks, potentially putting him at loggerheads with his federal counterparts. He says a heritage order could shut down development potential for the location and stifle interest from buyers if it were sold off. There's a warning the growing cost of having children is affecting people's decisions to start or expand a family. Research has found the cost of raising two children in Australia has risen to at least $36,500 a year. Parents advocacy group The Parenthood says the money needed to run a family has increased by 134% in two decades. This is AIR National News.
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7: At the AIR Sports Desk, hello, I'm Leonie Kay. To the NBL and the Cairns Taipans defeated the Tasmania Jack Jumpers 93-87 in Cairns, with Jaylen Brown top scoring with 20 points for the Taipans. Two AFL and the Dockers have held their last training session at home before making the trip to Melbourne for Saturday's grand final against Brisbane. The ticketed session was a sellout and thousands of fans turned up at club headquarters. Defender Carl Warner says they know there's still a tough task ahead.
8: Put ourselves in an opportunity to play in the grand final. We probably haven't really quite played our best footy, really, which sounds crazy, but yeah, I think that's what we're excited for this weekend, to bring our best, because I think we've got to win probably more than one quarter to get the job done.
7: In NRLW news, the Broncos women's side are gearing up for their do-or-die clash with Titans this weekend. The final Queensland Derby will see the winner progress through to the women's decider. Brisbane captain Tamika Upton says they are not underestimating the Gold Coast side.
9: We're a complete different team to what we were then, and like I said before, so are the Titans. Finals is a different beast, so we're very excited, hopefully just to focus on ourselves and build on our performance from last week.
7: And Wallabies coach Les Kiss is expected to shift centre Joseph Suwali to the wing for Sunday's test against South Africa. And Australian sprinter and four-time national champion Rowan Browning has announced his retirement from athletics. Australian Independent Radio News.
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1: 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Sponsor.
2: Good morning, I'm Lee Harrison. Federal police are investigating further suspects after arresting an Australian citizen they allege is a member of ISIS. The 65-year-old man is accused of distributing propaganda for the terror group, including information on how to carry out mass casualty attacks. Acting Assistant Commissioner Paula Hudson says investigators are looking at other suspects in Australia and overseas.
3: The group was as a large online group with other associates, obviously. We're working with our international partners in relation to other members in that group. We certainly won't be ruling out further arrests in relation to that.
2: The opposition says it's prepared to lead the fight for nuclear energy despite voters rejecting the policy at last year's election. Shadow Energy Minister Dan Tehan argues nuclear is better for the environment and cheaper for households and business. The Albanese government is accusing the Coalition of economic lunacy, claiming nuclear energy would be more expensive to produce. Days out from the anniversary of Gus Lamont's disappearance, his parents have issued an emotional appeal for answers. The South Australian government has announced a $1 million reward for information which leads to a conviction or the recovery of the four-year-old's remains. In a pre-recorded video shared by police, Joshua Lamont and Jessica Murphy publicly addressed the case for the first time. Mr. Lamont says it's the most devastating event they've experienced.
4: We miss Gus more than we can describe. We are desperate to have him returned home to us, and we are desperate for answers. We believe that someone knows something. Someone knows what happened to Gus and may even know where he is.
2: US President Donald Trump has rejected calls for a global body to regulate artificial intelligence. The Prime Minister is among many world leaders pushing for tighter AI guardrails as the tech rapidly evolves. Anthony Albanese says it's critical human beings remain in control of the technology. But President Trump argues regulations would stifle AI investment.
5: These are the same people that are now saying that AI is going to kill us all, that robots are going to attack us, and that everything is going to be a total disaster. Same group of people. This is the group that came up with the Russia hoax. Climate change, open borders.
2: And Rose Tattoo frontman Gary Angry Anderson has died at the age of 79. The rocker was also a staunch youth advocate and charity ambassador, which saw him appointed a member of the Order of Australia in 1993. Entertainment reporter Peter Ford says Angry had a natural, easygoing style about him.
6: I mean, in many ways, it's one of those things where, you know, looks can be deceptive because you take one look and think, oh, hang on, I'm going to hang on to my wallet. But, you know, he was a big softie and his charity work is well regarded, part of the reason why he got the Order of Australia.
2: This is Air National News.
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11: Suzuki!
2: The five suspended Sydney Swans players have addressed their teammates for the first time since they were stood down. Isaac Heaney hasn't elaborated on what was said.
12: Oh, it was really nice to address the whole club and to be thankful that give us their time and understanding. So it was really good.
2: Panthers fullback Dylan Edwards is down playing Nathan Cleary's foot injury, declaring everyone's playing bastard at this time of the year. The champion number 7 is carrying a stress injury into Sunday's preliminary final against the Knights. The Cairns Taipan started on fire but then had to overcome a determined Tasmania Jack Jumpers performance for the 6-point home victory in the NBL last night. Leonie Kay reports.
11: It was a game of wild momentum swings, but Kieran Galloway started the fourth quarter on fire, and that was enough for the Cairns Taipans to overcome a spirited Tasmania Jack Jumpers 93-87. It was the Snakes' first home game at Cairns Convention Centre as they tried to bounce back from Sunday's 21-point road loss to the Sydney Kings. The Taipans will now back up again in round two to take on the Adelaide 36ers on the road on Sunday, while the Jack Jumpers have until next Thursday before hosting Melbourne United. Leonie Kay, Air Sport.
2: And Australian cricket stars Pat Cummins and Mitchell Starc have arrived in South Africa for the upcoming one-day and test series. Australian Independent Radio News.
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13: Good morning. A building fire on Delaney Road through Daybra to watch out for this morning. The run down the Bruce Highway is a little slow from Boundary Road heading down towards the Pine Rivers Bridge. Not too bad at this stage of the morning as you head down Gympie Road through Launton and into Strathpine. It's pretty good through Castledine right now too and down through Asprey Chermside. Good run on Sandgate Road from Deegan all the way down towards Virginia. And no problems on South Pine Road just yet heading into Everton Park. 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Polished man. 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That's our sponsor. A shower or two today, top expected of 24 degrees. And currently in Kedron, we're sitting on 18. 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
1: In news headlines, I'm Lee Harrison. Making news today, Australia's inked a historic defence and security pact with Ukraine. The deal stopped short of NATO-style guarantees to come to each other's defence. The Prime Minister signed the agreement on the sidelines of the UN General Assembly, pledging a further $60 million in support. Iran's president's declared the country will never bend the knee a day after the US president threatened to annihilate the nation. Masoud Pezeshkian has told the UN General Assembly their resistance will only increase in the face of increased pressure and bullying. France, the United Kingdom and the European Union have thrown their support behind Australia's push to strengthen AI regulations. The federal government is working on a digital duty of care bill, which will allow people to opt out of algorithms which determine a social media feed. And the number of Australians aged 18 to 29 still living with their parents has climbed to 50%, up from 39 25 years ago. To sport now, the five suspended Sydney Swans players have addressed their teammates for the first time since they were stood down. And Knights players are praising coach Justin Holbrook for giving them belief as they embark on a fairy tale run through the NRL finals. These stories and more today. This is Air News.
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3: Delays on the Bruce Highway kick off at about Boundary Road all the way to the Pine Rivers Bridge and heading down onto the Gateway to Deegan. A little bit of traffic starting to build on the Deegan deviation, getting up onto the Gateway past the racetrack. Heavy on Gympie Road between Linkfield Road and Beams Road in Castleline, down through Aspley as well, and not a bad run on Sandgate Road through Boondall and down towards Virginia. Sink your teeth into a school holiday adventure at Croc, Lost Giants to Living Legends. 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That's our sponsor. A shower or two possible today, expecting a top of about 24 degrees. Currently in Fitzgibbon, we're sitting on 18. 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
2: Good morning, I'm Lee Harrison. Australia's inked a historic defence and security pact with Ukraine. The deal stopped short of NATO-style guarantees to come to each other's defence. The Prime Minister signed the agreement on the sidelines of the UN General Assembly, pledging a further $60 million in support. Iran's president has declared the country will never bend the knee a day after the US president threatened to annihilate the nation. Masoud Pezeshkian has told the UN General Assembly their resistance will only increase in the face of increased pressure and bullying. The US delegation left the chamber during the speech. The Albanese government has accused the opposition of economic lunacy by continuing to pursue a nuclear energy policy. The coalition says if it wins the next election, it would end the net zero emissions target and focus on nuclear as a cheaper form of energy. But lifting the current nuclear moratorium poses the biggest challenge. Labor Minister Pat Conroy argues voters already rejected the plan at last year's federal election.
3: To go again 100% into nuclear energy is an act of economic lunacy. If you're supporting nuclear power for civilian energy use in this country, you're advocating for higher power prices.
2: Qantas doesn't expect any disruption to customers as a result of planned strikes by ground services workers. QantasLink and Qantas Freight staff are walking off the job at Sydney, Brisbane, Adelaide and Perth airports this morning amid a pay dispute. Domestic and international flights aren't affected. Sydney Airport is advising travellers to allow extra time amid a separate strike by security staff. Mission Australia has urged the government to act on youth justice evidence rather than stalling with further inquiries. The charity says decades of research already shows how to support at-risk children and keep communities safe. Mission Australia's Marion Bennett says there's no reason to delay reform.
4: Spending more money and more time deferring the problem, kicking the can down the road by another inquiry is really not necessary. We know what works, we just need to get on and do it.
2: France, the UK and the European Union have thrown their support behind Australia's push to strengthen AI regulations. The federal government's working on a digital duty of care bill, which would allow people to opt out of algorithms which determine a social media feed. The US has criticised Australia's proposed tech laws, arguing they'll stifle investment. But new UK Prime Minister Andy Burnham has praised the move during his first meeting with Anthony Albanese.
5: We look to you and what you've done, the leadership that you've given on social media. We're completely aligned politically. We're aligned in what we're trying to do to reindustrialise, to tackle some of the big challenges that we face.
2: In other news, the number of Australians aged 18 to 29 still living with their parents has climbed to 50%, up from 39 25 years ago. And Singapore has introduced fines of $550 for playing loud music or other sounds on the bus. Passengers will face the same penalty for putting their feet on seats or eating and drinking while on board. This is Air National News.
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6: Suzuki!
2: Knights players are praising coach Justin Holbrook for giving them belief as they embark on a fairy tale run through the NRL finals. In his first year at the club, he's taken the Knights from a wooden spoon to a prelim final against the Panthers on Sunday. Captain Kalen Ponga says Holbrook knows how to get the best out of his players.
7: I'm still learning a lot from him, even at 28, and he's helping me a lot as well, both in leadership and as a player. And I think he's just made every individual here have so much belief and confidence in who they are and the footy that they can play.
2: Lions star Lachie Neale has briefly fronted media for the first time since his one-match ban for striking. The Brisbane champions currently ruled out of Saturday's grand final but has one last chance to appeal. That appeal will be heard this afternoon. Neale confirming he'll stay in Melbourne with the club regardless.
8: The club and myself have decided to appeal the tribunal's decision. Obviously very hopeful that that's successful, but regardless of the result, I will be here to support the boys and the club this week, so it's a big week for the club.
2: And the Socceroos say they're treating their two friendlies against Brazil as a test for next year's Asian Cup. Australian Independent Radio News.
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6: Delays on the Bruce Highway coming southbound from Boundary Road, heading down towards Anzac Avenue and down around the Pine Rivers Bridge as well. Gympie Road slow between Lingfield Road and Beams Road in Castle Line and starting to build down through Chermside. Sangay Road's pretty good from Deegan all the way down through Boondall into Virginia at the moment, and South Pine Road doing okay through Everton Park into Wonogra. This week at IGA, Smith's Crinkle Cut 150 to 170 grams or Double Crunch Chips 150 grams, half price, just 250. 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That's our sponsor. A shower or two possible today, a top expected of around about 23 degrees, and currently in Albany Creek we're sitting on 18. Chopper Dave, another check in 30 on 99.7 Bridge FM.
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1: Federal Member for Petrie Emma Comer says the taxpayer has nothing to worry about as Australia hits a historical $1 trillion debt.
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1: This is ANU's Queensland. I'm Lee Harrison. Two boys are now facing charges over the alleged assault of a Gold Coast security guard. Georgina Winter has more.
2: Police say the 66-year-old man was approached by a group of youths at Westfield Coomera at around 6:30 on Tuesday night. It's alleged two teenagers then assaulted him, causing him to fall and suffer a significant head injury. Paramedics rushed the victim to hospital in a serious condition. Following an investigation, a 15-year-old Eagleby boy was charged with one count of assault and appeared in court yesterday. Last night, officers also charged a 16-year-old boy from Coomera on the same offence. He is due to appear today. Georgina Winter reporting.
1: A cyclist died in hospital after he collided with a car in Brisbane's inner east. Emergency crews were called to a crash between a Suzuki and an e-bike on Chatsworth Road in Cooperoo around 6:30 last night. The 33-year-old male rider suffered critical injuries, while the 28-year-old driver wasn't injured. Investigations are ongoing. Qantas workers at Brisbane Airport will join colleagues in Sydney, Adelaide and Perth in taking part in a 24-hour strike over pay, job security and safety. The Transport Workers Union says they're calling on airlines and airports making huge profits to fund decent wages and reliable jobs to those who provide these crucial services. A man's been fined $6,000 after being busted with almost 10 times the legal quantity of prawns and squid. With more on that story, Peter Jones.
3: 65-year-old Grant Adrian Shermer pleaded guilty to three charges in Rockhampton Magistrates Court. The court heard Shermer was found with 96.5 litres of pulped prawns, along with cooked shelled prawns at his Park Avenue residence on March 21 last year. The maximum recreational possession limit for prawns is 10 litres per person in Queensland. He was also found possessing 485 squid when the recreational limit is 50. Shermer was fined $6,000 plus $115 in costs, and convictions were not recorded so as to not impact his career as an advanced care paramedic. Peter Jones, Air News.
1: AFL fever set to take over Brisbane starting tomorrow as the city rallies behind the Lions ahead of Saturday's grand final. The Story Bridge and Kangaroo Point Bridge will light up in maroon, blue and gold on both Friday and Saturday night. There'll also be a free public viewing site at Verso Festival Village in South Bank, where the match will be broadcast live on Saturday afternoon. The Lions insist they won't let Lachie Neale's looming appeal derail their grand final preparations. Brisbane star midfielder was under an injury cloud last year before helping deliver back-to-back premierships. Veteran Dane Zorko says they'll be ready with or without him.
4: Yeah, there's heaps of other options there. We've brought an extended squad down, so we'll obviously wait for the appeal and see how that all unfolds, and then we'll go from there.
1: The Knights say they're bracing for a referee crackdown on escort plays in Sunday's prelim final against Penrith. NRL ref Ashley Klein has been dropped after missing an off-the-ball obstruction by Newcastle forward Tyson Frizzell last week. And Wallabies coach Les Kiss is rolling the dice for Sunday's clash against South Africa, shifting star back Joseph Sualee to the wing. This is Air News Queensland.
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10: The Bruce Highway this morning is a little slow from around Boundary Road, heading down towards the Pine Rivers Bridge. Getting onto Gympie Road, you'll find a little bit of a build-up at Beams Road through Castle Island. It's not terrible, though. Good run down through Astley into Chermside. Moving well on Sandgate Road from Deegan all the way down towards Clayfield. A little bit of traffic on the Deegan deviation, heading southbound up onto the Gateway. And South Pine Road this morning through McDowell, down through Everton Park, is doing okay. This week at IGA, Smith's Crinkle Cut 150 to 170 grams, or Double Crunch Chips 150 grams, half price, just $2.50. Stock up for game day. ends September 29 at participating stores. That's our sponsor. A shower or two possible later on today, expecting a top of about 23 degrees. And currently in Lilywood, we're sitting on 18. Chopper Dave, another check in 30 on 99.7 Bridge FM.
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2: Good morning, I'm Lee Harrison. An AI agent has been involved in a data breach of Australian Medicare information. The Prime Minister has revealed the Medicare Statistics Reporting Service portal, operated by Services Australia, was accessed by an OpenAI agent in June. Anthony Albanese says investigations into what other systems may have been affected is underway.
3: No personal information is believed to have been accessed at this stage, but investigations are ongoing. Evidence currently available is there is no broader compromise to the Services Australia network.
2: Hundreds of security staff are taking industrial action at airports across the country today. Ground staff, largely working in Qantas freight operations, will walk off the job as part of action from the Transport Workers Union. Union National Secretary Michael Caine says a number of airports will be affected.
4: Tomorrow in Sydney, Adelaide, Brisbane and Perth, workers in Qantas ground handling, that's Qantas Link services, but also the Qantas Freight service that ensures that, you know, Australia Post articles, for example, get from one point in the country to the other, will come to a standstill.
2: New research shows the price of groceries has increased by 7% across the four major supermarkets since June. The data from Choice found Aldi remained the cheapest option across their control basket, but only narrowly ahead of Woolworths. Editorial Director Mark Sorrell says there were a number of items which contributed to the hike.
5: Interestingly, a couple of items actually made the basket potentially cheaper. Rice and apples were slightly cheaper year on year. But the thing that was really killing the price increase is strawberries. Strawberries accounted for almost 50% of the increases of the 7%.
2: Iran's president has declared the country will not bend the knee or cave to bullying after the US president threatened to annihilate the nation. A day after the address by Donald Trump, Masoud Pezeshkian has told the UN General Assembly their resistance will only increase in the face of increased pressure. He says it's inevitable the conflict will spiral when the Strait of Hormuz is disrupted.
6: The expansion of warfare will not result in security. One cannot create chaos for the coastal countries seeking naval security.
2: Meanwhile, US President Donald Trump will host Chinese leader Xi Jinping in Washington this week. The meeting will be the second time that the leaders of the world's two biggest economies have talked face-to-face this year. AI is expected to be a hot topic, but the countries remain at loggerheads over trade, export controls, and geopolitics. And the Federal Treasurer has warned Australia will be forced to pay billions of dollars extra to service our borrowing costs. Jim Chalmers will detail what's being described as the damaging impact of higher bond yields in the December budget update. This is AIR National News.
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2: Fremantle has been approved to use Wharfie time in Saturday's AFL Grand Final. The Dockers can only use it after one of their own goals. After-goal songs have also been approved. Veteran umpire Brett Rosebery, who's umpiring his 10th Grand Final on Saturday, says it adds to a great atmosphere.
12: Quite early in the year in Perth, when Wharfie time, Fremantle Hawthorn, and that was crazy atmosphere. And then I was in Brisbane 2 weeks ago, and I think Charlie's kicked five, and Country Road was never-ending. So it really does add to the fans, the atmosphere. So who knows, maybe he will hear both this weekend.
2: A high-stakes shake-up's expected at the Wallabies, with Joseph Suaalii being shifted to the wing. It'll mark his first start in Australia's outside backs after spending his first 21 tests at centre. Outside back Harry Potter is backing the star ahead of Sunday's test against the Springboks.
13: He's incredibly athletic and got loads of attributes that would be awesome on the wing. Going really well at centre and loving playing with him there at the moment.
2: Roosters coach Trent Robinson maintains returning halfback Sam Walker has done more than enough to recover from syndesmosis surgery. The 24-year-old's been named in tomorrow's prelim final against the Dolphins. And Australia begins its one-day series against South Africa in Durban tonight. Mitch Marsh to captain the side, with Pat Cummins to miss the first match of the series. Australian Independent Radio News.
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11: A breakdown on the Bruce Highway southbound shoulder just before Palmerstone Road as you make your way through Alimba. Breakdown on Moggill Road, inbound right lane at Jefferson Street as you head through Toowong. There's a breakdown in the Clem 7 Tunnel, northbound left lane before the inner city bypass in the valley. Delays all the way back to Kangaroo Point. And some slow going on the Bruce Highway as you make your way down past Boundary Road towards the Pine Rivers Bridge. Gympie Road delayed from Linkfield Road to Beams Road in Castledine. 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A shower or two possible today, a top expected of 23 degrees, and currently in Tagum we're sitting on 19. 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
1: This is ANU's Queensland. I'm Lee Harrison. Two boys are now facing charges over the alleged assault of a Gold Coast security guard. Georgina Winter has more.
2: Police say the 66-year-old man was approached by a group of youths at Westfield Coomera at around 6:30 on Tuesday night. It's alleged two teenagers then assaulted him, causing him to fall and suffer a significant head injury. Paramedics rushed the victim to hospital in a serious condition. Following an investigation, a 15-year-old Eagleby boy was charged with one count of assault and appeared in court yesterday. Last night, officers also charged a 16-year-old boy from Coomera on the same offence. He is due to appear today. Georgina Winter reporting.
1: A cyclist died in hospital after he collided with a car in Brisbane's inner east. Emergency crews were called to a crash between a Suzuki and an e-bike on Chatsworth Road in Cooperoo around 6:30 last night. The 33-year-old male rider suffered critical injuries, while the 28-year-old driver wasn't injured. Investigations are ongoing. Qantas workers at Brisbane Airport will join colleagues in Sydney, Adelaide and Perth in taking part in a 24-hour strike over pay, job security and safety. The Transport Workers Union says they're calling on airlines and airports making huge profits to fund decent wages and reliable jobs to those who provide these crucial services. A man's been fined $6,000 after being busted with almost 10 times the legal quantity of prawns and squid. With more on that story, Peter Jones.
3: 65-year-old Grant Adrian Shermer pleaded guilty to three charges in Rockhampton Magistrates Court. The court heard Shermer was found with 96.5 litres of pulped prawns, along with cooked shelled prawns at his Park Avenue residence on March 21 last year. The maximum recreational possession limit for prawns is 10 litres per person in Queensland. He was also found possessing 485 squid when the recreational limit is 50. Shermer was fined $6,000 plus $115 in costs, and convictions were not recorded so as to not impact his career as an advanced care paramedic. Peter Jones, Air News.
1: AFL fever set to take over Brisbane starting tomorrow as the city rallies behind the Lions ahead of Saturday's grand final. The Story Bridge and Kangaroo Point Bridge will light up in maroon, blue and gold on both Friday and Saturday night. There'll also be a free public viewing site at Verso Festival Village in South Bank, where the match will be broadcast live on Saturday afternoon. The Lions insist they won't let Lachie Neale's looming appeal derail their grand final preparations. Brisbane star midfielder was under an injury cloud last year before helping deliver back-to-back premierships. Veteran Dane Zorko says they'll be ready with or without him.
4: Yeah, there's heaps of other options there. We brought an extended squad down, so we'll obviously wait for the appeal and see how that all unfolds, and then we'll go from there.
1: The Knights say they're bracing for a referee crackdown on escort plays in Sunday's prelim final against Penrith. NRL ref Ashley Klein has been dropped after missing an off-the-ball obstruction by Newcastle forward Tyson Frizzell last week. And Wallabies coach Les Kiss is rolling the dice for Sunday's clash against South Africa, shifting star back Joseph Sualee to the wing. This is Air News Queensland.
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6: A breakdown on the Bruce Highway southbound shoulder around Palmerstone Road through Limba just getting picked up now. We're not doing too bad at this stage of the morning. Heading down the Bruce Highway, just a little under speed coming down through Mango Hill now. Anzac Avenue both ways is looking pretty tidy. Good run on Gympie Road at Beams Road through Castle 9. A little bit slow there, but certainly not too bad. Change of lights and off you go. Good run down through Chermside and Kedron. And no problems on South Pine Road down through Everton Park. If a new Volkswagen's been sitting on your wish list for a while, now might be your time. 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A shower or two possible later on today. Expecting a top of 23 degrees. Currently in Wavell Heights, we're sitting on 20. Chop it over. Another check of the roads in 30 minutes on 99.7 Bridge FM.
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2: Good morning, I'm Lee Harrison. The Prime Minister says a breach of Australian systems by a rogue AI agent is unacceptable, and the company behind the technology took too long to raise the alarm. At this stage, no personal information is believed to have been accessed in the breach of the Medicare Statistics Reporting Service, but investigations are ongoing. Former Army Intelligence Officer Dr. John Coyne says this is why governments like Australia want global guardrails.
3: They want to stop these sorts of incidents happening by putting in processes, technology and arrangements so that, for want of a better term, AIs and AI agents just don't go out and continue to search in a way that a human wouldn't do.
2: Australia's signed a historic pact with Ukraine amid its war with Russia. The agreement commits Canberra to sustained defence and security cooperation with Kyiv. Australia's Prime Minister and Ukraine's President formalised the deal on the sidelines of the UN General Assembly. Anthony Albanese has praised Volodymyr Zelensky's leadership.
4: I think Russia thought it could just steamroll through in a matter of weeks. And what we have found is that the people of Ukraine were underestimated.
2: A new survey has detailed how Australians' lives have changed over the space of about 22 years. The Household Income and Labour Dynamics Study shows almost half of all people in their 20s are now still living with their parents. Domain's Dr. Nicola Powell says younger Australians are struggling to get into the property market.
5: So when you look back in the 80s, you can see that dwelling price to average income is about 3.3, and today that sits at 8.4.
2: The gap to Aldi as Australia's most affordable supermarket has narrowed significantly over the past 3 months. Choice's quarterly grocery basket research has found all four of the major retailers experienced price increases since June. Editorial Director Mark Sorels says the German chain's lead has shrunk to just 85 cents on their test shop.
6: The gap is a bit tighter than normal, but yep, Aldi still comes out on top. Number two, Woolies. Number three, Coles. And coming in at a pretty distant last is IGA.
2: In other news, hundreds of security staff are taking industrial action at airports across the country today. Ground staff, largely working in Qantas freight operations, are walking off the job as part of action from the Transport Workers Union. Iran's president has declared the country will not bend the knee or cave to bullying after the US president threatened to annihilate the nation. A day after the address by Donald Trump, Masoud Pezeshkian has told the UN General Assembly their resistance will only increase in the face of increased pressure. And US President Donald Trump will host Chinese leader Xi Jinping in Washington this week. The meeting will be the second time the leaders of the world's two biggest economies have talked face-to-face this year. This is Air National News.
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7: Suzuki!
2: The five suspended Sydney Swans players have addressed their teammates for the first time since they were stood down. Isaac Heaney hasn't elaborated on what was said.
8: Oh, it was really nice to address the whole club and to be thankful that give us their time and understanding. So it was really good.
2: Panthers fullback Dylan Edwards is down playing Nathan Cleary's foot injury, declaring everyone's playing busted at this time of the year. The champion number seven is carrying a stress injury into Sunday's preliminary final against the Knights. The Cairns Taipan started on fire but then had to overcome a determined Tasmania Jack Jumpers performance for the 6-point home victory in the NBL last night. Leonie Kay reports.
9: It was a game of wild momentum swings, but Kieran Galloway started the fourth quarter on fire, and that was enough for the Cairns Taipans to overcome a spirited Tasmania Jack Jumpers 93-87. It was the Snakes' first home game at Cairns Convention Centre as they tried to bounce back from Sunday's 21-point road loss to the Sydney Kings. The Taipans will now back up again in round two to take on the Adelaide 36ers on the road on Sunday, while the Jack Jumpers have until next Thursday before hosting Melbourne United. Leonie Kay, Air Sport.
2: And Australian cricket stars Pat Cummins and Mitchell Starc have arrived in South Africa for the upcoming one-day and test series. Australian Independent Radio News.
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7: Delays down the Bruce Highway, non-existent now. A good quick run all the way to the Pine Rivers Bridge. Even Anzac Avenue between Rothwell and Kippering is looking okay. No dramas on Gympie Road at Beams Road through Castledine. A change of lights and off you go down towards Aspley and towards Chermside. Good run too on Sandgate Road from Deegan all the way down towards Clayfield. And South Pine Road moving well through Everton Park into Wonogra. 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
13: Good morning. 3-day forecast for Moreton Bay and northern suburbs. Got a high today expected for Thursday, 25, with an overnight low of 16. It's a partly cloudy day with medium chance of showers expected, although becoming less likely in the afternoon. And for Friday, a high of 25 down to 16. Once again, another partly cloudy day with those showers most likely returning for the morning and afternoon. And Saturday, a maximum 24. It's still up there and down to 14 overnight. Again, that another partly cloudy day with those showers are expected in the morning. In Shawncliffe, sitting on 22.
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Good morning. You're with Georgia, taking you through until midday today. Coming up in the next break, straight after the song, we will have Senior Constable Diana Cotockville. And Diana is the Crime Prevention Coordinator at Gateway Patrol Group in the North Brisbane District. Diana will be letting us know what's hot around the area and also all the coffee with a cup. Coffee with a cop that's coming up as well. Stay with us for that one on 99.7 Bridge FM.

0: John Lennon and whatever gets you through the night on 99.7 Bridge FM. Good morning. Joining me on the line now is Senior Constable Diana Kotokvil, and Diana is the Crime Prevention Coordinator for the Gateway Patrol Group located in the North Brisbane District. Good morning, Diana, and welcome back.
1: Good morning, George, and to all the listeners. It's lovely to be back.
0: Diana, bit of a issue in Brighton.
1: Well, look, we have seen a slight increase, shall I say, for recent offences that have occurred around Brighton, more relating to unlawful entry to motor vehicles. So we were actually out and about yesterday, so that's the Crime Prevention Office, along with the Mobile Police Beat team. We were out and about in Brighton, meeting the locals and the businesses and handing out information and just, keeping an eye on things. But definitely encouraging residents and business owners, if you are parking vehicles out on the street, it's best to park in areas that are well lit, well utilised, but don't forget to lock your vehicles and also take any valuables out of the car at the very least. Just being mindful. And we're also just inviting everyone to please keep an eye out, and if they do notice any suspicious persons out and about, to please report through to police. So, of course, for non-urgent police matters, you can always contact Police Link on 131444. However, if your listeners are ever witnessing a crime in progress or they're in fear of their safety or property damage, then 000 is always the best way to go for a quick police response.
0: Yeah, is that, do you find that the main sort of incidents is because of unlocked vehicles and items being left in the car, or is it coming under a forced entry situation?
1: Well, we are finding in the Brisbane North area that majority of the unlawful entry to motor vehicles are unfortunately via unlocked vehicles, or maybe windows left down slightly. And yes, you're right, if valuables can be seen in the car, that can act as a bit of an incentive. But yes, it's usually offenders will just be walking through an area and they'll be trying door handles of the vehicles. And if it's unlocked, obviously they're successful, and in they go and have a quick look to see what's in the car. So honestly, by all your lovely listeners, utilising the good locking mechanisms on their vehicles will lower that risk extremely well. So, yeah, please, please lock up.
0: And, of course, that information and advice, Diana, not just for Brighton, but, you know, right across the region for everyone listening, you know, just take it on board and lock your car.
1: Yes, most definitely. And the other, I suppose, issue that we do face with our vehicles is license plates being stolen. So again, for your listeners, if they live in Brisbane North, they can certainly contact our office to try and perhaps obtain some one-way or anti-theft screws for their license plates, because that again will lower that risk of their license plates being stolen.
0: Now, just to recap on the one-way screws on your number plates.
1: Yeah.
0: Anyone can actually put them on their car, but if they need to change their plates for whatever reason, they do need to go to the police station, right, to obtain the specialised equipment to remove those screws from the number plate.
1: Yes, you're completely right there. Yes, so just a flathead screwdriver, you'll be able to screw the screws onto your license plate yourself. But taking them off, that's where only the police have got the special tool. So yes, you would have to contact your local police station and just double check ahead of time to make sure they're ready to accept you to if you need to remove your one-way screws. But if there's listeners out there that don't feel confident in putting the one-way screws on themselves, they might like to take note. This Sunday, September 27, at Bunnings Capera, actually our DCPC officers from the Inner West are holding an event. So it's a free anti-theft screw fitting event, as I said, this Sunday from 9 o'clock till 12 midday at Bunnings Capera. So it's completely free and the officers there will fit the one-way screws on for you.
0: Yeah, great service. Now, a few coffee with a cop, and I keep saying coffee with a cup, events coming up, which is great to see. I mean, these are a great initiative. So whereabouts are they?
1: Oh, yes, we've got quite a few coming up, and you're right. So it definitely is a great way to meet your local police, have a nice chat with your officers, your local officers. It's less intimidating than having to come into a police station, of course, and you get a free coffee. So the first event is actually starting very shortly. If you're near Westfield Chermside today from 10 o'clock to 11 o'clock, officers will be located at Cafe 2 at Westfield Chermside. That's at level 2. Then next week, Tuesday, September 29, we'll be at Nunda Village from 10 o'clock to 11 at Quality Coffee, Nunda Village. And then Wednesday, September 30, we'll be at Tagum Square, just located at the Coffee Club for this particular event, and again from 10 a.m. to 11 a.m. And the next one will be at Brackenridge. So that will be on Wednesday, October 7th from 10 o'clock to 11. And this time we'll be at Three Wise Monkeys Cafe at Brackenridge Plaza. So as I said, very good opportunity for members of the community to come and have a chat with local officers. They might have some concerns that they wish to raise or just have a free coffee. Come and see us.
0: And also, it's great, even if you don't have an incident or a concern, it's great to get information, you know, from you. And it's good to see so much Queensland Police Service interaction with the community and residents. It's a great initiative, I think.
1: Oh, yes. And look, and we enjoy meeting our community. Look, we rely heavily on our community to report what they're seeing because the community is the eyes and ears for the police. Obviously, police can't be everywhere all of the time. So it is great for us to be able to meet our local community members. They can get to know us. Let us know if something is happening. But as you said, if not, it's still just a nice morning out with your local police with a free coffee as well.
0: Diana, thank you very much for your time this morning. All great information once again, and we look forward to chatting again soon.
1: Thank you. You're most welcome and stay safe.
0: Thank you. Bye for now.
1: Bye-bye.
0: We were chatting with Senior Constable Diana Kotokwil from the Gateway Patrol Group. Diana is the Crime Prevention Coordinator, and lots of great information there and places where you can catch up if you do have any concerns or just would like a chat. We're going to get back into the music right here, 99.7 Bridge FM.

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1: Got a breakdown for your run through the airport for the Gateway Motorway on ramp northbound from Moreton Drive with speed reduced in the area. Also, Narangbar breakdown Bruce Highway southbound at Boundary Road off ramp. And also, still seeing some delays for Gympie Road through Castledine and Chermside, Southbine Road, Everton Park, and Onogra. 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

Awards. 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
1: Fed up ratepayers say they want our parks around the homeless camps cleaned up. 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
2: In news headlines, I'm Lee Harrison. Making news today, Australia's inked a historic defence and security pact with Ukraine. The deal stopped short of NATO-style guarantees to come to each other's defence. The Prime Minister signed the agreement on the sidelines of the UN General Assembly, pledging a further $60 million in support. Iran's president's declared the country will never bend the knee a day after the US president threatened to annihilate the nation. Masoud Pezeshkian has told the UN General Assembly their resistance will only increase in the face of increased pressure and bullying. France, the United Kingdom and the European Union have thrown their support behind Australia's push to strengthen AI regulations. The federal government is working on a digital duty of care bill, which will allow people to opt out of algorithms which determine a social media feed. And the number of Australians aged 18 to 29 still living with their parents has climbed to 50%, up from 39 25 years ago. To sport now, the five suspended Sydney Swans players have addressed their teammates for the first time since they were stood down. And Knights players are praising coach Justin Holbrook for giving them belief as they embark on a fairy tale run through the NRL finals. These stories and more today. This is Air News.
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11: Got a good run at the moment for the Bruce Highway from Deception Bay down through to the Gateway. The Gateway looking fine. Bald Hills through to the airport. Gympie Road is slow through Castledine, through Chermside and Kedron. Also seeing a bit of a build. Southpine Road through Everton Park and Dawson Parade through Capera now as well. 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It's Chris. Such the latest traffic up to date on 99.7 Bridge FM.
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